0: That there was Tim, what you need. Now, sometimes people obviously get very upset with the things I say, so we're going to give them an opportunity to express themselves with our segment called FUDL Hughley. So, won't you please welcome our FUDL Hughley correspondent, little Niecy James.
1: 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Our first FUDL Hughley comment is from Facebook. DL, every time I turn around, you're ranting about something. You complain about Trump, you complain about airlines, you complain about fast food, you even complain about your own family. Are you ever happy? For a comedian, you sure are always grumpy. F*** you, DL Hughley. Our next FUDL Hughley comment comes from the DL Hughley Show website. DL, I heard you say you wouldn't take care of another man's kid. How could you let that come out of your foul mouth? Especially since you were raised by a man who wasn't your biological father. He even gave you his last name. You should be thankful and pass forward the blessings you received. F*** you, DL Hughley. Today's last FUDL Hughley comment is from Instagram. DL, I was up late the other night watching TV, and I just happened to catch Soul Plane. I've heard about this movie, but this was actually the first time I've watched it. After doing so, I don't understand how in the world you have the audacity to make fun of anyone. That movie was awful, and so were you. After watching that movie, that's 2 hours of my life I can never get back. F*** you, DL Hughley. Well, that's it for this week. This has been Niecy James, your FUDL Hughley correspondent. And until next week, bye!
0: The Hughley Hustle Home Mix is coming up next. 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That is up in 20 minutes. 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
0: 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She said Oprah changed her. 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
1: 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The NFL news cycle had gotten a little quiet, so we should have known the Cowboys were going to do something to spice the headlines back up. It's nothing too crazy, but America's team did agree to sign a three-year, $105.9 million extension with defensive tackle Quinnen Williams. Remember, Williams became a Cowboy at last season's trade deadline to bolster a defensive line that lost Micah Parsons via trade last offseason. For that position specifically, Williams' annual average salary on the new deal is $35.3 million, below only Eagles defensive tackle Jalen Carter, who signed his own mega extension last month. So the Cowboys proved once again they know how to pay guys, and they also cannot be predictable on which guy they're going to pay. 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
10: 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AAA is usually seen in male smokers over the age of 60. 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

0: See, this is the thing about you. Not only was he abandoned, but you abandoned him and went to school and then came back. You know what I'm saying?
1: But so I came back was, a better person.
0: We abandoned and it feels good.
2: 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Hughley Show. And we're back.

0: Now, that was One Voice Star T.I. Let them know we got a song for when your mom and daddy were still together. That's coming up next. Plus, we work hard to get our family out of the hood, but there is a downside. We're going to talk about it on my top five. That's coming up in less than 50 minutes. Now, it's time for what you need to know with the one and only Sybil Wilkes.
1: It's Sybil Wilkes with what we need to know. Voters are heading to the polls across six states today for primary election Tuesday. In South Carolina, the special Republican Senate primary is featuring Darlene Graham, and Wisconsin's Democratic gubernatorial primary, where Francesca Hong is surging. In South America, search and rescue teams are working through rubble in Colombia after a magnitude 7.4 earthquake Monday left over 160 people dead and still more than 2,700 people missing. Former President Barack Obama is launching a literature podcast called A Great Book on Audible as demand surges for Obama Presidential Center Museum tickets, going on sale tomorrow, Wednesday, at Obama.org. Finally, national medical organizations, including the American Academy of Pediatrics, are slamming President Trump's executive order splitting the childhood MMR vaccine into three separate doctor visits, warning the directive endangers children as measles cases reach a 35-year high. I'm Sybil Wilkes. Be informed, be empowered.
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0: That was a song from when your mom and daddy were still together. Teddy Pendergrass, Joy. Of course, we work hard to get our family out of the hood, but there is a downside. Jazz has given us five struggles. All suburban black snow. All too well.
1: Number five, people saying, you sound white because you speak proper English.
0: That never happened to me.
1: Yeah, I know this. Number four of the top five struggles. All suburban kids, black kids know all too well. Oh, swimming in a neighbor's pool and having everyone marvel at how your hair retracts.
0: No.
1: Or reacts to the water.
0: You know, I used to swim in the middle of my hair when
1: I believe you.
2: I believe it, yeah.
1: I believe you could do that now. Number three of the top five struggles all suburban black kids know too well. People assuming that you're good at any and all sports.
2: I'll pick Jamal. First pick, yeah. Come on.
0: Yeah.
1: And Jamal can't dribble. Number two of the top five struggles all suburban black kids know too well, being the prime suspect of whatever was stolen at a house party.
0: Right.
2: Jamal.
0: Yep.
1: And the number one of the top five struggles all suburban black kids know too well, meeting that one friend's parents that you didn't know was a racist.
0: Yeah. Are you here to clean? No.
1: Oh, that happened to you, didn't it?
0: No.
1: Oh, no, you did it to somebody else.
0: I didn't. I
1: yes, you did.
0: Didn't do it. I started to do that to somebody else. Mm-hmm. I did not do it. All right, we got Casey and JoJo, Bruno Mars. Of course, I'm going to give you a little note from the GED section. That's up in 15 minutes. It's the D.L. Hughley Show.
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17: 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And we're back.

supply of gas. What we'll do is put people in place again to do the same thing they've always done. He's not forcing numbers on us. They're doing a number on y'all. What's trending's coming up next on the D.O. Hughley Show. Rap with Tony. Tony, it's the D.O. Hughley Show.

0: We need answers. Either way.
1: Yeah, I mean, there's no doubt there's been a number of studies done by, well, the CDC a while ago anyway, regarding, you know, the number, the statistic that has risen among young Black boys and girls who are committing suicide. However, you know, I do agree quite a bit with a lot of people on social media that this is just not normal. Like, young Black people don't tend to hang themselves, especially in the situation regarding Tasia Fortune, is that she was so high they had to actually call someone to help get her down. And so they, you know, the family, of course, is saying, listen, you know, we need answers here. And of course, the people in Mississippi are saying, don't rush to judgment. You know, we're doing everything we can to investigate this situation. Well, we know that's probably not true.
0: How backwards are y'all?
1: Yeah.
0: Don't worry. This ain't rushing. This is Pony Express to judge.
2: I'm telling you.
1: Also, this
0: is beta to judgment.
1: Right. Like, it's not that hard. It's not that hard, especially with where we are now in digital. It should be so simple, right?
2: But all in the deep south. Come on, man.
1: All in the deep south. Well, this story ain't in the south. This is actually out of New York. I'm not sure. I know how I stand on it, but let's see what you guys think. So, are you familiar with Royce White?
0: Of course, the
1: basketball player. Well, he's now saying that he officially declares himself as transgender, and
0: he
1: plans to enter the 2027 WNBA draft.
0: Well, all you got to do is tell that guy to get on a plane. He won't do it. He went. You know what? He blew. He was a lottery pick.
3: Yep.
0: He was a lottery pick, and was so mentally unstable he couldn't even get on a plane. He couldn't fly. So if you ain't gonna fly with dudes with Johnson, you ain't gonna fly with women with vaginas. I don't care what it is.
2: Yeah, they gotta fly too. You know. So.
1: I mean, he says, you know, he's doing it. Yeah. I guess to challenge. Now,
0: you
1: the
0: know
1: league's
0: what? You know what? Draft him and let it, make him fly to the draft.
2: Yeah.
0: Because the problem with him is he wanted to take a bus everywhere.
1: Yeah, you can't do that. You get there 4 days later.
2: Yeah. Well, there's a league full of bus, though. I mean, thank you.
1: Good luck, Royce. Yeah, but that's what's trending.
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14: 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Oh, you love the old cuts? Let's see how sharp your IQ is on old school cuts. You name the song in 3 seconds.
2: Oh,
3: Oh, no, I got the one for sure, for sure. Al Green, tired of being alone.
14: Oh, come on.
3: Ah, wait until the chorus.
14: You got to be quicker than that. 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
3: All right, got it. James Brown, that's my big payback. That's easy. That's easy. I got that. Come on now. Give me something challenge. Give me a challenge.
14: You want a hard one. What do you think it is? Time's up.
3: 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Up. This is like time's a wedding up. Song. Time's for sure.
14: 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How about this one here, bro?
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3: 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Give me a Steve Harvey. The butt. Doing the butt. Hey.
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0: 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Topic Tuesday.
1: Hey, this is Keith. You inside the Sweat Hotel. Who am I speaking to?
2: Delphia.
1: Okay, what can I do for you today?
2: I'm calling about the topic.
1: Okay, what's your comment on the topic? Have you ever loved to an extreme and now you just can't stand that man?
2: Baby, you don't, but you wouldn't realize. Oh, man. That's just,
1: I wouldn't realize?
2: You wouldn't realize. Oh, man. It was just so intense.
1: Okay, why don't you tell me about
2: it? Okay, what happened was, you know, when you give somebody all you have, you know, and they just don't appreciate what you give them.
1: Okay, what did you give? How much did you give?
2: I gave everything. I gave him my heart, my soul, everything. Stuff that you normally give to God, you know what I'm saying?
1: Right,
2: The love was there. It wasn't. It was all about what they wanted, not what you wanted.
1: Okay, well, how did it get to the point where you can't stand him now?
2: When my daughter was sick and he didn't want me to come to see her, he said, she'll be all right. So when that was said, I said, no, that's it. My child come first, that's it. And that's when I just say, that was it. And to this day, if a snake getting ready to bite me, he better not tell me.
1: Okay. I feel you. I feel you.
2: That's the way I feel.
1: Okay, baby. Thank you for checking
2: in.
1: I appreciate
2: it. Bye-bye.
1: Bye-bye. Hey, this is Keith. I need you to keep the calls coming. Have you ever been in a relationship where you've loved someone to an extreme? I mean, to the point it was so crazy that you didn't think you could love or do anything else but be with that person, and it ended up turning into hate. Hit me up on the Sweat Lines. Again, the number is 866-92-SWEAT. 866-927-9328. By the way, you are in the Sweat Hotel.
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3: 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I'm from Bremerton, Louisiana. I would like to apologize to my twins, Brad Chaz and Ray Jr., for not being in their life. 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Just want to tell them a sorry and that I love them. Thank you.
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1: Cause it's laid out like that, you know. But wait a minute.

0: It's the Sweat Hotel. Topic Tuesday.
1: You're inside the Sweat Hotel. You're speaking to Keith. Who am I speaking to?
2: Hi, Keith. This is Elaine. How are you doing?
1: Hey, Elaine. How you doing? Where you calling from, hon?
2: I'm calling from Jacksonville, Florida.
1: Okay. Have you been in a relationship where you just love real hard and it didn't work and now you just can't stand the man that you were involved with? Or it happened more than once? I don't know. You have to tell me. But has that ever happened to you?
2: Yeah, it has. It's happened at least two times, and the guy just never seems to get it. You know, you break up and it's not good, and it just doesn't work.
1: Well, the point that I'm trying to get at is, why did it get to the point where you can't stand him, why you hate him? I mean, because something had to transpire in your relationship for it to get to that point.
2: Well, with one particular guy of mine, he just had bad habits.
1: Bad habits? What do you consider bad habits? What are bad habits?
2: I'm being polite, actually. The bad habits I'm referring to is the women calling the phone and him lying about it.
1: That made you not be able to stand that person because he was manipulative, I guess.
2: He cheated. You know, you don't have to actually see it to know that they're actually cheating.
1: Let me ask you a question. Have you ever entertained another man while you were with a man?
2: No.
1: Never? Ever?
2: Never.
1: Okay. Well, you're a good girl, huh?
2: I am a good girl. I truly am. I just tend to run into the bad ones.
1: I feel you, baby girl. All right, baby. Thank you for checking in. I appreciate you.
2: Thank you.
1: All right. Take care of yourself. Bye-bye.
2: Bye. Uh-huh.
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2: Hey, this is Keith. Who am I speaking to?
3: James Muncy.
2: Hey, James. What's up, man? How you doing?
3: I'm doing good.
2: Okay, what can I do for you tonight, man?
3: Well, I wanted to apologize. Well, it's my girlfriend. We're kind of, she just had a miscarriage, and I haven't been as understanding with her as I could have been, as I should have been with her.
2: Right. You have to definitely be supportive when it comes to something like that, my brother.
3: What I mean is I should take up more time with her.
2: You want to apologize to her? You want to confess that you know, what you're going through? Are you going through something at the moment that, you know, you weren't as sympathetic to her need as she wanted you to be?
3: That's exactly what I'm trying to say.
2: 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Where you calling from?
3: Reidsville, North Carolina.
2: All right, man. Thank you for checking in. I appreciate that.
3: Okay.
2: All right. 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
6: This is Ed Harrell, author of The Kindness Revolution. One of my favorite quotes goes like this. There are two things to always remember. Number one, don't sweat the small stuff. And number two, it's all small stuff. 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So my suggestion to you today is this. Make a list of all the tiny things that are driving you crazy in your life. 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And make a list of all the blessings that you've got and focus on them. 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It's an option. 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

0: It's the Sweat Hotel. Topic Tuesday.
1: You're inside the Sweat Hotel. You're speaking to Keith. Who am I speaking to?
2: Hi, Keith. This is Elaine. How are you doing?
1: Hey, Elaine. How you doing? Where you calling from, hon?
2: I'm calling from Jacksonville, Florida.
1: Okay. Have you been in a relationship where you just love real hard and it didn't work and now you just can't stand that man that you were involved with? Or it happened more than once? I don't know. You have to tell me. But has that ever happened to you?
2: Yeah, it has. It's happened at least two times, and the guy just never seems to get it. You know, you break up and it's not good, and it just doesn't work.
1: Well, the point that I'm trying to get at is, why did it get to the point where you can't stand him, why you hate him? I mean, because something had to transpire in your relationship for it to get to that point.
2: Well, with one particular guy of mine, he just had bad habits.
1: Bad habits? What do you consider bad habits? What are bad habits?
2: I'm being polite, actually. The bad habits I'm referring to is the women calling the phone and him lying about it.
1: That made you not be able to stand that person because he was manipulative, I guess. He did.
2: Yeah, and he cheated. You know, you don't have to actually see it to know that they're actually cheating.
1: Let me ask you a question. Have you ever entertained another man while you were with a man?
2: No.
1: Never? Ever?
2: Never.
1: Okay. Well, you're a good girl, huh?
2: I am a good girl. I truly am. I just tend to run into the bad ones.
1: I feel you, baby girl. All right, baby. Thank you for checking in. I appreciate you.
2: Thank you.
1: All right. Take care of yourself. Bye-bye.
2: Bye.
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0: It's Love and R&B with KG Smooth. I'm hearing y'all talking about the One Voyage 2026 cruise, just how fabulous it's going to be, which is facts. 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

0: 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What's trending in R&B? Well, according to Bossip.com, Beyonce facing some legal drama over her song Alien Superstar on her Grammy Award-winning album Renaissance. Yeah, so according to TMZ, High Rose Enterprise and producer Shangzhou High Rose have filed a copyright infringement lawsuit against Beyonce over the use of Moonraker, a song that was performed by John Holiday. The lawsuit claims that Beyonce's team had used a spoken word intro from Moonraker on Alien Superstar without getting the proper licenses before Renaissance was released in 2002. So we'll see how that pans out. Some exciting news. You know, we've got the Different World remake that is coming out, the next chapter, if you will, on Netflix. And Brandy is the one who is going to be singing the theme song.
1: It's a different world than where you come from. Yes, it is love.
0: And that's just a little bit of Brandy doing the theme to A Different World, originally done by Aretha Franklin back in the day. And finally trending in R&B, Essence Magazine released the number one song of their 50 greatest R&B songs of all time. And I knew it would be this one because this song wasn't on that list already. Number one, As by Stevie Wonder. Until the day that 8 times 8 times 8 is 4. That's how long Stevie Wonder plans on loving you. I gotta say, Essence, y'all got it right. I mean, them first 10 came out and had people in their feelings, but after that, it was like, yeah, solid. And that's what's trending with Love and R&B.
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0: This is Love and R&B with KG Smooth. I saw this on Threads. This person was giving out some advice, and I thought these were fascinating. Like, one, he said, never marry someone you haven't seen sick. Genuinely sick, weak, vulnerable, like the flu that wipes them out, injury that makes them helpless, something that makes them need you. Watch what happens. Do they become grateful or do they become cruel? Do they appreciate help or do they resent needing it? Are they kind when weak or do they lash out? This reveals everything. And I was like, yeah, you really do get to see your partner's true colors when they are really sick or an injury that makes them helpless. Like, I think the sick part more than the injury, because the injury you can give a little grace because they'll be in their own head and being injured, you know, you can feel a certain way because you have to depend on someone because the injury might have been your fault sometimes. But that sick, that being sick one, is really going to tell it. I like that. I'll share some more of these next hour. This is Love and R&B.
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0: Max Sisters, Monster, from their self-titled debut album, which dropped on Friday. You know, I've been hip to these young ladies for years, I think since like 2019, so I'm glad that they finally came out with their album. Give them a go. Got that whole old school R&B from the 1960s sound going on. Yeah. The vibes continue inside Love and R&B.
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0: This is Love & R&B with KG Smooth. The next hour, it's Wine Time with KG at 844-258-8RNB. The question of the night is, why do certain people create drama when things get too calm? 844-258-8RNB. 844-258-8762. That is the question of the night. You know, some people don't want peace. They want attention. So why do certain people create drama when things get too calm? Let's talk about it next hour. It's Wine Time with KG on Love & R&B.
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13: Hey now, this is Cedric the Entertainer. 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

0: It's Lovin' R&B with KG Smooth. Wine Time with KG at 844-258-8RNB with a question of the night. Why do certain people create drama when things get too calm? 844-258-8762. Andrea in Cincinnati. Why do people create drama when things get too calm?
1: That's a good question. You said, why do certain people create drama when they can't keep calm?
0: Yeah, when things get too calm.
1: Because they're scared, confusion, not knowing how to answer.
0: So you think it's like a nervous system response?
1: Yes. Like a defense kind of mechanism.
0: That's crazy. So I guess we as humans, we got to reprogram our brain.
1: Absolutely.
0: Now, thank you so much.
1: Yeah, thank you.
0: 844-258-8RNB, 844-258-8762. That's the question of the night. It's Wine Time with KG on Lovin' R&B.
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0: You're listening to Love & R&B with KG Smooth. It's wine time at 844-258-8RNB. You know, some people, they don't want peace. They just want attention. So the question of the night, why do certain people create drama when things get too calm? 844-258-8RNB.
1: Okay, KG.
0: What's up, Mark? So my question. Hey, man, I want to know, you know, some people, they don't want peace. They want attention. Why do certain people create drama when things get too calm?
1: You know, I think it's the insecurity that the individuals have. Most of it is not knowing who they are in Christ or not knowing who they are in Jesus Christ. I believe that peace is something that, for me, it's not to be disturbed. If it is, it's something that I don't allow in my circle. So I just continue to pray for those that I run against that, you know, come up against that issue and continue to fight the good fight of faith.
0: Man, that's it, Mark. Thank you so much for your call.
1: Yep. Thank you, sir.
0: 844-258-8RNB, 844-258-8762, the number to dial to get in on this one. Or you can leave me a voicemail message on the Love Lines and I'll play it back for wine time after the fact. This is Love & R&B.
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0: It's Love and R&B with KG Smooth. Wine time, where the question of the night. Joyce in D.C., why do certain people create drama when things get too calm? What are your thoughts?
1: Because they want to be like you. You doing what they scared to do.
0: That's a good point.
1: You doing what they like to do and they can't do it. They don't have the nerves.
0: That's a good point. Thank you, Joyce. Yeah.
1: Thank you, KG.
0: 844-258-8RNB. You can still jump in on this conversation by leaving me a voicemail message on the Love Lines, and I'll play your responses back for Wine Time after the fact. Next hour, going to be sharing your love story. This is Love and R&B.
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0: Roland, man. Thank y'all so much, man, for joining us. 13 after the hour, got your front page right here.
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0: All right, happy Tuesday, everybody. Got your front page right here. Alfreda's, good morning.
3: It's Wednesday, August 11th. Here's what's going on in the news. The conflict in Iran is not letting up. U.S. forces fired on a ship they say was trying to break the blockade of Iranian ports, while Iran and its allies carried out new attacks on commercial shipping. So, of course, oil prices are climbing again, and that could ripple through the economy, raising the cost of gas and other goods. And the threat of higher prices comes at a time when many black families are already feeling the squeeze from a weaker job market. The National Urban League says roughly 567,000 black men lost their jobs between November and February, along with as many as 300,000 black women last year. And the report estimates those job losses cost black America about $87 billion in income. There is some good news, though. If you live in Atlanta, the city continues to be one of the major centers for black economic power in the country, with black-owned businesses helping drive growth. A new study found that Atlanta, Houston, and Miami are among the black metros leading the growth in black-owned employer businesses. Nationwide, black-owned employer firms generated about $249 billion in revenue and supported more than 1.8 million jobs. So even as the latest numbers show economic pressure, there are still some very powerful engines of black wealth being built. For info on these stories and more, go to RickySmileyMorningShow.com. Now, here's a look at sports.
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4: What's up, man? Steph Curry, greatest shooter of all time, is committed to remaining in one jersey his entire career, man. He's in discussions of, you know, finishing and possibly could be his last big contract with the Golden State Warriors. And I love this, man, because no disrespect to any superstar player who plays for more than one franchise in his career. Look, even MJ played for Washington Wizards to end his career. But to end a career, and it doesn't tarnish your legacy for playing for multiple teams, but it's something really special about a player that staying his entire career with one team. Kobe did it, you know, a bunch of other players, man. So big up to Steph Curry for trying to make that happen. The WNBA overall season, let me tell y'all something. On the court, it's been off the chain. Indiana Fever head coach Stephanie White is making it known that it's unfortunate that no one is talking about the high-level basketball that's being played on the court in the league. Instead, everyone is talking about all the distractions off the league, I mean, off the court or whatever, and it's starting to bother everybody that's internally. So, listen, if you guys are not watching the WNBA, please do. They hooping. They balling. And let's keep it about that. Nothing wrong with standing for things, man, but it is a big distraction that's happening right now. So stay tuned for more, man. There's a lot going on out there. That's my quick sports report right there. Brad, what you got coming up next in the hot spot?
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0: Hey, by the way, Dad, have you ever smoked marijuana? 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
16: OMG, Toby, are you serious?
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0: Brett.
1: Man, Ricky, it's always nice to stumble upon an unexpected deal when you're at a store, right? But what about a cashier's error? Do you consider that a lucky break if a cashier makes a mistake in your favor, or do you speak up? Now, in a survey, 33% of people admit that they have remained silent when a cashier failed to ring up the item during checkout, and 37% say they've accidentally left the store without paying for an item. 27% say they feel guilty when that happens, and 12% admit that they feel happy they received something without paying for it. But check this out. Half of the people who say they accidentally left without paying actually go back to either return the item or pay for it. Now, younger adults are especially likely to make things right, and men are more likely to go back than women. Maybe it's an honesty thing to reset any bad juju or karma, or because they feel like it's just the right thing to do. But overall, 30% of Americans say that they've shoplifted before, and that's up from 23% in 2024. So what y'all think? Would y'all just leave the store if the cashier make an error?
0: If the line is long, if I 9 times out of 10, I got something to do. I don't have time for that.
1: Exactly.
0: It's too confusing. It's too complicated to go back, and then they already ringing up somebody else's groceries.
1: Yep.
0: And then you got to go to another level. Like, I ain't finna.
2: Now, sorry. If the store empty and they just opened up and ain't nobody else in there, maybe. Yeah. Possibly.
3: Let me tell you something, man.
0: Jesus is still in the blessing business.
2: Yes, he is.
0: Don't you act like Jesus didn't throw them that little bag of frozen navy beans in there.
1: Yes,
3: and my thing is, it depends on the cashier.
0: Right.
3: If the cashier is young, I probably wouldn't go back.
0: Right.
3: If they old,
0: why?
3: Because the young person, they don't know yet. But I would still say, okay, girl, you gave me this stuff back. But then it depends on how I feel too, because I think it's a gift.
0: If you feel like God is always in right quick, if you can fix it right quick.
3: Yes.
0: You know what I'm saying? But how you gonna realize something on the bottom, and I be making sure, because being a black man, like, hey, you know, we got this dog food at the bottom.
2: Exactly.
0: It's that,
2: it's that case of water to get me all the time at the bottom of the basket. Every time I start going to my car, dang it, I forgot to ring up the doggone case of water. I just keep on going.
1: Because it's too much to go back. By that time, everybody in the line.
0: Them blessings Jamal Bryan and Pastor E. Dewitt Smith be talking about right there.
2: Yes, sir.
0: This story right here, somebody just don't forget God. God is in everything. God know your heart. God know that you would have paid for it if they would have rang it up. But sometimes God just let you just have a little some.
1: Yeah.
3: Would be considered stealing? That wouldn't be considered stealing.
0: No,
3: right?
0: It's a mistake.
1: It's a mistake.
2: It's an administrative oversight.
0: Now, if you do that on purpose, then God will let you forget and you leave it out there. Forget that the water is at the bottom of the basket, and then you go take the rest of the groceries home and leave it out there.
3: Okay.
2: Somebody else get the blessing.
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31: Today in school, I learned a lot. 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
34: 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In biology, I learned that I'm fat and stupid. And in math...
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2: Hey now, this is Cedric the Entertainer. 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
0: My pleasure, my partner.
1: Black Tata, what's up, man? Where you at, man?
2: Hey, hold on, there's a lot going on right now. Hey, tell them I'm finna be out there in a minute. Shout out. Wait till the police leave. Wait till the police leave. Sooner the police go, I'm gonna come back over there.
1: Bro, I hope y'all ain't out in front right of the radio station.
2: I'm at the crib. There's too much going on. Hold on. Hey, put that. Shout out, you can't let the sheep come in the house, boy. Damn, these kids crazy, but I don't know where they found a damn sheep at. So hold on, it's too much going on right now.
1: You got sheep at your house?
2: Hold on. Ice cream man just pulled up. Hold on.
1: What's going on?
2: Hey, try to give me 2 ball pops and an ice cream sandwich. Napoleon one.
3: Give me one of them ball pops.
1: Yeah, give me a screwball. The bubble gum at the bottom. Let's on.
2: Hold on, the police just came back in. Hold on. Hold on, sir. There's a lot going on right now. Hold on. Please. Hold on. Hey, Charlie, I did not know they would put. I'm coming, Dad. Hold on, boy. Hold on, man. They're trying to pick me up. They're supposed to be giving me a ride to the job, Charlie. Hold on. Charlie, I did not know you could order live, real monkeys on Amazon. They done delivered these damn monkeys.
1: What?
2: Hey, Charlie.
1: Are you serious?
2: Yeah. Yeah, this monkey, they in the living room right now. It's 3 of them.
1: What kind of monkey you got?
2: Some brown one. Hold on.
1: You can't
2: let the birds come in the damn house. Hey, man. Hold on. It's too much going on.
3: Sheep,
2: they didn't let them
3: monkey and birds.
2: Yeah, that's what I'm talking about. Who do that, Shotty? Hold on. Hey, is the ice cream man still out there, Shotty? Rick.
1: Yeah.
2: I'm going to call you back.
4: All right. It's the Ricky Smiley.
5: 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The Cash Money and No Limit Tour, starring Master P. Also starring Birdman. 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
29: 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Keep doing your thing, boy.
2: I started going to school at 12, when I was in 12th grade.
30: So why you ain't just finished? You already in 12th?
2: I mean, you talking about high school? I was passing my grades, so don't get it up. Don't get it missed through school.
30: What was your GPA?
2: My GPA, it was a 90.
30: A 90? It was a nightmare. Plus, I kept getting A's and B's. Got the on the principal role, all types of.
0: What was your major?
30: My major?
0: Mm-hmm.
30: What was it? Mal? Damn. History? Damn. They wasn't teaching us about no army no none of that, but they were teaching us about history and like that.
0: You must have got your master's. Did you get your master's?
30: Yeah, I got a GAD, if I'm not mistaken.
1: Yeah, girl, that's your classmate, girl.
4: That's my classmate. That's Anthony. Girl, I don't know why she on the phone, huh? Anyway, coming up next, y'all, I'm going to tell y'all which couple is back together. Or they are together. Or they back. One of the two. 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
4: He be hitting them peas hard. Yeah. Pull back. Pull back.
5: Pull back. Now, everybody else, you say, get closer to the mic. Get closer to the mic. So I try to get closer to the mic. Thank you very much, Ricky. Good morning, Rock T, Special K, Gary with the T, Alfredas, and the Brat. And thank you, Ricky, for the opportunity to bring healthcare information to the listeners of the Ricky Smiley Morning Show. So, Ricky, on Monday, your president issued an executive order calling for significant changes in childhood vaccination policy. So this information is for parents, grandparents, and caregivers. This executive order calls for significant changes in the National Childhood Vaccine Recommendation. So what exactly does this mean for you, your family, your children, your grandchildren? Under the new policy, childhood vaccines are being divided into two different categories. Some will continue to be routinely recommended for children. Others have now been recommended as in you discuss with your physician as into the need for those vaccines. So other vaccines like influenza, COVID-19, hepatitis A, hepatitis B, rotavirus, and meningococcal disease, which they will not allow you in college now without having the meningococcal vaccine, they're going to fall into a category called shared clinical decision making. That means the decision about vaccination may involve a discussion between the parents and the healthcare provider rather than an automatic recommendation for every child. So the executive order also calls for separating the combined MMR vaccine. Now, all of us have that vaccination scar on our upper arm. You remember that, Ricky?
4: Oh, back in there, yeah, I remember.
5: Yeah, everybody has it. And so, and that is a routine vaccine that has been amazing and impacting public health. It is one of the greatest benefits that we've ever had, and now they want to break that down into three separate shots. Now, I'm hoping that the original MMR still is available, and they're not going to ban its production. Well, right now, they don't have three separate shots, so it's kind of just a discussion. So, but the executive order calls for separating the combined MMR vaccine, and once these individual products are available in the United States, that's what they're going to recommend and encourage. Now, that means separate visits, and oftentimes, it's very difficult for a parent to get off work, to go to the pediatrician for routine vaccines. The schedule is already busy enough. But now, if you have to go three additional times just for those three vaccines, it's going to impact public health. What's going to happen is people are going to start missing those vaccines, and we're going to start having outbreaks and things like measles, which we're having now because people were just avoiding it. So that doesn't mean parents should stop vaccinating their children. The policy is generating significant concern among pediatricians and public health experts who warn that delaying or missing recommended vaccines can lead to serious and preventable diseases. Parents should be especially careful also about rumors circulating on social media. Claims suggesting the vaccines causing autism are not supported by the scientific evidence. So I understand if you have been unfortunate enough to have an autistic child, then it's challenging and you're looking for an answer and everybody wants to find a reason for it. And often, and whatever that reason is, we have not found it, but it is not vaccines. So Before changing your child's vaccine schedule, talk with your pediatrician and your healthcare provider. Ask which vaccine does my child need, who should receive them. So how is this going to impact us, Ricky? Insurance companies are mandated to cover and pay for vaccines that are recommended. If it's no longer recommended, they won't cover it. Mm. So they're already not recommending the flu and the COVID. So, you know, a lot of people routinely get their flu shots, and they should every year. But if it's not covered, you're going to see people backing off of that. And that's what happened with the COVID vaccine. The COVID vaccine was covered under the emergency order. And once that emergency order was over, the insurance stopped to stop covering it. And the cost of it is like $1,200. So people, when they test positive, they don't want to go get the vaccine or, you know, or the treatment for that matter. So this is a big problem. So we're going to stay on top of it and keep the listeners of the Ricky Smiley Morning Show informed. But again, take your children to get their vaccines before all of this changes. Now we need to stay on top of it even more.
4: Yes, sir. Let's go to the phones. You're on with Dr. Collier. Good morning.
1: I've been going through my blood clots for over a year now. So now I haven't had a bowel movement like in a month, and I haven't had a cycle like in 3 months. And I want to ask the doctor, like, what, you know, could be going on.
5: Okay, well, first, if you hadn't had a cycle in 3 months, you need to do a pregnancy test, because that is the first reason that you don't have cycles. And oftentimes people are surprised and shocked. They thought maybe they're going through menopause or whatever, and they end up with a positive pregnancy test. So that's abnormal, but it also could be menopausal. The definition of menopause is not having a cycle for 1 year. So you're 3 months in, that could be what's going through. But not having a bowel movement for a month, that is a big problem. So the first thing I would do is go to the store and get a Fleets, F-L-E-E-T-S, enema. Squirt that up in there. You should get relief in 15 minutes. If you do not, you need to follow up with your primary care doctor or your gastroenterologist, because that is just abnormal, unhealthy, and all those toxins are building up in your body. And so you're waiting to have a real health challenge. So we need to take care of that immediately.
4: All right, Joe and Dr. Collier, good morning.
6: My question is, I've had torn my ACL, MCL, and PCL. What things can I do to increase, like, my mobility and not to have it still hurt? It hurts different times still, and the surgery's been a few years ago now, and I still have numbness and things like that.
5: Oh, my goodness. That was a true traumatic injury. You tore up the entire knee. Now, the problem is with a knee injury, it literally takes years before you have a lack of awareness. When I had my knee surgery, I know it took at least 2 years before I was no longer conscientiously aware of my knee at all times. So you're still in that phase where you can feel it, you're aware of it. And the thing that's going to help, believe it or not, is physical therapy and range of motion exercises. Using the resistance bands is one of the best things you can do for the knee, and you need to stay on top of that. But also, two things, omega-3 fish oil, which kind of oils the joints and helps keep the motion intact, and a product that's over-the-counter called with glucosamine and chondroitin. Glucosamine and chondroitin, one of the name brands is OsteoBiflex. It's the only product that exists that actually will repair the knee. And then at some point you may need even things like injections in the knee to help. But at this point, you're tired of doing those things, but you literally have to stay on top of the physical therapy. That is the key, and range of motion exercises. If you had physical therapy, they taught you what to do. All you have to do is keep doing those things. You don't have to go to a physical therapy place, because there's nothing there that you don't have at home and that's readily available for you. So stay on top of it, doing it almost daily, but definitely a minimum of 4 times per week. So plan and schedule your at-home physical therapy Monday and Tuesday, Wednesday to rest, restore, and heal, Thursday and Friday, and then on the weekends do whatever you normally do. But then hopefully within the next 6 months to a year, you will not have that conscientious awareness of your knee. Sorry that you tore your knee up. You must be a baller or something like that, playing ball, unless you're in a bad car accident or something.
4: Yeah, all right. Thank you for your call. You're on with Dr. Collier. Good morning.
7: Good morning. I have a weird question for the doctor this morning. After having an endoscopy, how long should the partner wait before having sexual relations?
4: What is that?
5: yesterday. There's no restrictions on that. Once you've had it, the endoscopy, that could be upper, meaning they go down your throat and checking your esophagus and your stomach out. That can be a colonoscopy. The generic term is endoscopy. And so either one of those would be fine. There's no restricting, no time. If there was nothing traumatic about it, if it was routine and they found no problems, then you can resume your usual customary sexual activity yesterday. So no restrictions. Dr. Kai is giving you carte blanche to go do what you like to do and do whatever that is. And then,
4: Get down. Make that thing go.
5: Now, before you know it, you won't have had a bowel movement for a month. And I was really.
4: Don't
5: you play with it. You need probiotics. You need lipo cleanse. Yeah. You need all of those things to get that body going.
4: Yes, sir.
5: That is not good, a good thing.
4: Baby. You got the green light.
5: You got the green light.
4: Yes, sir. We got any more calls. All right, y'all. More your phone calls with Dr. MJ Cardi. Get out of 866-9-RICKEY.
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2: All right, coming up next, man, we're taking more of your phone calls with the one and only Dr. MJ Collier. It's Wellness Wednesday. Get out of

0: dancing.
1: Mm. Well, how did it inspire you? Because you never done that on Michael Jackson.
0: Huh?
1: How did that inspire you?
0: That damn song, is that
2: the way it going?
0: Hee-haw! that thing hit a certain way.
2: Yes, sir.
0: And you done bought that little damn, we'll talk about that later. Yeah, I'm talking about my little sandwich I just had. I had that little sandwich and a little orange juice. Dr. Carter, that thing that hit so hard, and that Michael Jackson, I had that sandwich and that orange juice. Then that Michael Jackson came on, boy, that thing hit so hard, boy, I got the dance.
3: You had to dance. Sometimes you had to dance. Mama say, mama saw, mama saw, kusa.
0: All right, let's go to the phones. You on with Dr. Collier. Good morning.
4: Yes, I want to ask Dr. Collier that I'm taking this stuff called Perella, and it's supposed to be good for, like, detoxing your liver. And I'm calling to ask him if, is it a good source of detoxing your liver, or is there anything that he have better than Perella?
3: The things that my Lipo Cleanse is very good for liver detox, and also milk. M-I-L-K Thistle, T-H-I-S-T-L-E, an amazing product that literally one of my patients turned me on to after seeing a naturopath. He had liver disease and his liver enzymes were off the chart, but he started taking the milk thistle, everything normalized in about 3 months. So I was very surprised and happy to see that. So milk thistle is a good supplement for everybody to take, particularly if you like to drink a lot of tequila or, you know, Grey Goose or those sorts of things. It can keep your liver straight. But my Lipo Cleanse is also a good detox, and it'll keep you having large, easy to pass stools, but it's not a laxative. So I have to keep emphasizing that. It's not going to give you uncontrollable diarrhea, but it will give you those large, easy to pass through. You'll be shocked and surprised how large it is and how much is coming out of you that you have been carrying around.
2: Oh, my.
0: Mm. Yeah. Did the milk thistle, does that come in a pill form?
3: It comes in a pill, a capsule, and maybe a liquid as well. I think it comes in a variety of ways, but I know a pill and or a capsule. Okay. And they can just Google it and look it up.
0: I just wish your body could just do it at the right time. The stuff when you take stuff like that, it never worked until you got to be in a meeting in a boardroom. And then here come knocking at the door.
3: But again, see, you don't want, it's not a laxative. It doesn't give you, you know, diarrhea or anything like that. It just corrects the liver function to help you under normal. So you should still have normal urine and normal bowel movements. So it shouldn't impact your meetings or anything else like that. That's just the stress of the meeting.
0: Okay. All right. Let's go to the phone. You're on with Dr. Collier. Good morning.
5: So I'm a 60-year-old woman, and I think I've aggravated my right shoulder, like my rotator cuff. And so I wanted to know if I can do massage or do I need to see a physical therapist?
3: Physical therapy, the primary treatment, even for a complete rupture of the rotator cuff, is physical therapy. Once you've had surgery on it, you're going to have shoulder problems probably. Most people that get the surgery and they get some benefit initially, but the study was just released that showed that in comparison 3 years down the road to those that had surgery and those that just did physical therapy, the function was better in people that just did physical therapy. And it could just be, again, something with resistance bands. The issue is, why did you tear your rotator cuff? Any lifting, things like pull-ups, push-ups, all of those things need to be avoided because your shoulder cannot tolerate your body weight. So you can be a Superman like Rock T and look like a small version of the Hulk, but that comes back to haunt you later, and you'll end up with some, you know, some shoulder problems. So again, resistance band therapy, very good for shoulder. Multiple reps of light weights will give you the shoulder strength that you want and the muscle definition, but without putting your shoulder at risk.
0: Yeah, my shoulder messed up. I done slammed and pulled myself up on the rim to let it go down to 8.5 feet.
2: Oh, yeah, dog.
0: And then slammed and pulled myself up on the rim.
3: That's what started it.
0: Yeah. I'm Rock, I swear.
2: Yes, sir.
0: And I got a little massage on it last night and just kind of hurt. I just took what was that? Yeah, I just took
6: Naproxen.
0: Or whatever to try to kill some of the inflammation. But Dr. Collier, do I need to get that x-rayed?
3: No, you don't need to get x-rayed, not yet anyway. Anyway, if you tore the rotator cuff, a regular x-ray is not going to show that. An MRI would. If it was displaced, if you had pulled your shoulder out, you'd know that. But what did we learn? Not to pull ourselves up on the rim like we used to when we were 18.
2: Trying to be Vince Carter.
3: I
0: slammed on my nephew and pulled and slammed so hard. And, you know, you open your legs and try to just humiliate him while slamming the ball and jump down like I done did something. And I was straight. Boy, I got home and got into bed. Boy, when I got into bed, That shoulder say, hey, I need to holler at you, big dog.
3: It got your attention.
2: Let me talk to you for a second.
0: Let me talk to you for a minute. Yeah, your old ass, you can't be doing all that. Dr. Collie, Dr. Collie.
3: Tonight, Ricky.
0: Yeah.
3: YouTube live broadcast, Facebook live, Instagram live, and now I have a TikTok channel live as well. Ask Dr. MJ why. 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

0: This is Steve Harvey Morning Show, man. I have been trying to quit cussing. Been probably now.
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0: Oh,
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0: Probably about 60 years now.
1: And you're 67.
0: Yeah.
1: 67.
0: I first thought I should probably stop around 7. Because I started at 4. I became fluent at 6. I thought I'd stop at 7. I've been struggling with it for 60 years. Now, if you can stop, go ahead. I've tried. And the one time I tried, I had stopped for about 4 days. And I developed, had severe headaches, and my teeth was hurting. And I was constipated.
2: You got to get you one in, baby. Go get one.
0: It was just so much, man. I was having migraines. You ever had a headache and constipated? It just ain't nowhere to go.
1: Why are we talking
2: about release?
0: And my wife asked me one time, she said, "Steve, what is wrong with you?" And then I said, "I don't know." And right soon as I said that, the headache went away. I went right to the bathroom. And so that's what I knew. That me stopping cussing was locking me up and creating so much stuff. And so I've just dealt with
3: it. 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
20: This is Ed Harrell, founder of the Kindness Revolution. 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

0: Ladies and gentlemen, man, oh man, oh man, what a great day it is. It is a great day. In the words of my mother on my way out to school every day, today is the day that the Lord has made. Let us rejoice and be glad in it. You ought to thank God for that, man. Do you know what? He gifted us another day and he let us live to see it. And we in it, an active participant, and you have the power of choice. You get to choose today. Man, you know what I choose? I choose greatness. I choose peace. I choose elevation and positivity. That's what I choose. Did you hear me? I sound very convincing. I'm not going to let nobody destroy my peace. And I'm here for it, man. Because God is good. He's in the blessing business. God is opening doors for you right now that you don't even know about. And don't worry about the doors that they closing. When God allows a door to close, it is a simple sign from God. He wants you to walk up the hall because it's some more doors. It is some more doors. Don't you sit up there, man, beating on that door, begging them people to let you back in that door. Don't you do that. No, sir. No, sir. No, sir. You ain't got to do that. Get your head up. God is in the blessing business. Steve Harvey Morning Show, Shirley Strawberry, Carly Farrell, Mississippi Monica, Junior, the comeback kid, and the legend that he is, Nephew Tommy. Junior's new hat you got on?
1: Yes, new hat. Got a lot
0: of. They gave him out at the barber shop.
1: Here we go. We didn't even start
0: off the top. Did they give him out at the barber shop?
1: Can I just ask you something?
0: Sure can.
1: Since all this stuff you be saying, how about the how you with technology? Are you good with technology? How much you did this morning? Tell everybody what you had to do this morning.
0: Well, I had to adjust my camera for the Zoom and reposition my chair. And I found both of them to be quite challenging. And in the words of Marvin Sapp, never would have made it without you. I would have lost it all. But now I see that you were there for me. So I can say, never would have made it. You know, I'm not really that good at technology. But you know what, man? Like, what you got to do, man, is you just got to focus on the thing you're really good at. And then, you know, if you can acquire enough funds, you can pay somebody. You know, like, this is the last time I'm adjusting that camera. You can leave. Somebody will be here tomorrow. Know that. Yeah, I'm not sitting up in here trying to figure this out no more. Because, like, this is the second morning in a row I done had to type in this Zoom passcode and meeting code. And that's been the stop.
2: That's too much for you, Steve.
3: You can't type in numbers.
0: No.
1: You don't do none of that?
0: No, because the engineer sends it out where you can just press the link. But because my email ain't popping up on the screen like it's supposed to, I got to go and open up Zoom app. Why am I doing all that? I do not know.
2: But yes, too much work.
0: Good. Someone.
2: All right. Coming up at 32 minutes after the hour, we will hear from the nephew as he runs that prank back right after this.
0: Yay, yay.
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2: It is time now for the nephew to run that prank back, which you got for his nephew Tommy.
16: What I got? I got Repo Man, Shirley. The Repo Man. We've all had our car. Well, no, I never had that before. I haven't had my car repossessed.
2: But why are you messing with people then?
16: Well, that's what I'm supposed to do, Shirley. You're supposed to aggravate people. That's what Tommy do. I mean, I'm nice at the end once I get through aggravating.
2: Oh, wow.
16: You know? You know, one thing you will understand is my pranks are not malicious. I'm not gonna come at you. You're not gonna leave. I'm not gonna be mean spirited. You're not gonna be looking for me 2 weeks later. It's not gonna be like that. It's gonna be a nice little hard joke. Is what it is. It's just a nice hard joke, and we both laugh at the end. And then, but there has been time when I have been hung up on, and they never wanted to ever hear from me again. It has happened. It has happened. I've lost a few along the way, but if I hurt your feelings, if it was all in fun, I apologize.
2: For you.
16: If I get your number again, yeah, I'll do it again. Let's go. Repo Man. Repo Man. Let's go, cat dog.
17: Hello?
16: I'm trying to reach a please.
17: This hell.
16: How are you? My name is Robert. I'm with the collection agency. You do own a Sierra GMC truck, am I correct?
17: Yep.
16: Okay, we don't show that we've had any payments within the last, I guess, about close to 4 months now. And we want to try and stop having to come in and repossess it. Maybe we give you a chance to bring your payment in, but we haven't had a payment from you in about 4 months, sir.
17: No, I just want to pay my truck. No, I had changed from financial. I'm with the other bank. I don't remember with them no more. Yeah, I've been paying all the time. It's direct deposit from my account. I don't worry about that.
16: Well, I'm with they've turned you over to us. I'm with collection agency, and we haven't gotten anything from. I don't show any paperwork here on the computer at all that we've had any payments made within the last 4 months. So that's why they.
17: No, I've been paying it. And I don't know how they turned it over to y'all without my permission. They can't never turn my tires and my truck over to y'all to pay y'all. I don't even know y'all.
16: Well, I understand it, sir. What happens is if you haven't paid it in a certain amount of time, it actually comes over to the collection agency, and that's what they've done. They've actually sent it over to us, and they've given us pretty much all the information on you. I guess it's a goldish type of color Sierra 2003 GMC truck, from my understanding. Am I correct?
17: Yeah, that's my truck.
16: Okay. Now, what I'm going to need from you today, Jeremy, is for you to come in and make a payment to us this evening for 4 months so we can... So we don't have to come in and repossess your truck. And I don't want to have to do that, but if I have to send a wrecker out there to you, I have your address on file as well. I don't want to have to send anybody out to pick it up.
17: Hold on, partner. Slow down. Y'all not coming to get my truck, and I'm not paying y'all for no 4 months. I've been paying my truck note all time every month. That's a done deal.
18: Sir, I don't want to get in a back and forth with you, but I'm telling you exactly how it's going to go. Now, I'll come out there and repossess it myself, but I'm telling you.
17: Look, partner, slow down. That's not even where we got to go with that. You don't need to be screaming and fussing and chaotic and come get it yourself and all that stuff. You ain't on my truck. That's going to be that.
18: All right, wait, hang on. Let's back up. Because I'm a man just like you, man. What do you mean it's gonna be that? What are you saying? What are you saying to me, son?
17: I'm telling you that I paid my truck note and that's a final. I don't know who you
18: are. Well, I've already stated to you before I'm with an agency, and let's get one thing straight. You don't tell me, I tell you. Now,
17: Dude, calm down. We're on the phone. It don't make no sense talking, over the phone and whatnot. You can come get the truck. My truck right here at work. I'm right here. You can come try to get my truck. You can come over here.
18: Sir, I'm already aware of where you work and the whole nine yards. Now, I'm trying to be as cordial with you as I can. Now,
17: you're not being cordial. You're talking about coming get my truck when I told you I'd be paying my so, you should have dropped that and be like, all right, I'm going to check with somebody else and make sure I'm right. And then call me back.
18: I'm telling you, you haven't paid anything. That's what I'm telling you. I've got it listed on the computer. You've been turned over to an agency, and you haven't done it. You haven't done a thing.
17: Well, you stupid. You wasting your breath screaming and hollering over the phone like that, because that ain't going to do me or you no good. But you ain't getting no money from me, and you ain't coming on my truck. Well, matter of fact, you could come on my truck. I'm going to be at my truck, and I'm going to wait on you. What time are you going to be there?
18: It doesn't make any difference, sir. You got to get repossessed tonight. If I don't get 4 months' payment, definitely. If I don't get 4 months' payment brought into me, collection agency, your truck will be taken care of.
17: Hold on. Listen, man, hold on. First of all, you're kind of serious. Go with my truck. Hey, look, stop screaming at me over the phone, partner.
18: You quit cursing at me. That's what's wrong.
17: You, man. Man, you got me twisted. Look, my truck parked right outside. You can come over here and get it. I'll be sitting over there waiting for you.
18: Look, you know what? I'm at the point I don't give a about this job. I'm ready to come kick your That's what I'm ready to do. Call him back, Kay. I don't need a little scared hanging up the phone. You stand here like a man and you handle your problems.
17: Hey, hold on. I'm at work. I can't be dealing with that man.
18: I'm at work too, doing my job the same way you're doing yours.
17: Hey, well, make your money. Do your job. Come get the truck.
18: I got one more thing I want to say to you before you go. Are you listening?
17: No, I'm listening. I do what you say, partner.
18: This is Nephew Tommy from the Steve Harvey Morning Show. You just got pranked by
17: out of here. No, you got all my teeth trembling in. Man.
18: You all right, man?
17: Nah, I'm not all right. I'm on top of this roof, man. I'm talking to my cooler. I'm upset. Yeah, you got me about to jump on this roof trying to get to my truck.
18: She told me, man. She said that boy loved that truck.
17: Yeah, that's my truck, man. That's my only transportation, man. That's two and four to work.
18: Hey, man.
17: Oh, man, you got my finger. Yeah, you got it, bro. You got it pretty good.
18: Hey, I gotta ask you, man. Tell me, brother, what is the baddest? I'm talking about the baddest radio show in the land.
17: Oh, no doubt. Steve Harvey Morning Show.
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2: 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Yeah. Coming up next, it is Ask the CLO, our Chief Love Officer, Steve Harvey, in the building right after this.
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1: Shirley, you don't know silly. This is good.
2: Gulp.
1: They're not good. They're just good to you. Stop it. It's doing noise.
2: The angriest comedian ever.
1: I don't need no help. I don't need
2: this
1: no
2: is
1: help
2: for me,
1: with my
2: then.
1: Damn
2: it's
1: jokes.
2: Just to let it be for me.
1: Let me write my joke. You want to add sound effects? You're going to do it. Tommy?
3: Yeah, dog.
1: Tommy, do you want any sound effects with your joke?
2: Oh,
1: Shirley?
2: Well, I don't if want, they're animals.

0: What a dog. Just go in there with the black simple. Shirt on. No, you got a white, every man got a white shirt and everybody uh-huh. got a black shirt. Uh-huh. Whatever pants you got on, go put that white shirt on and that black shirt. And she happy. And a few hours later, you in the rack.
1: Ain't no shirt
0: everything
1: on.
0: Everything work good. Yeah.
2: And talk to the housekeeper about that new laundry.
0: Yeah, that's that yeah, gain. Yeah, yeah, yeah.
1: That's that gain. That's what that is.
2: That's gain.
1: That's gain. That gain
2: smells good.
1: Uh-huh. It smells good.
2: Yeah. All right. Last one. Last one, CLO. This is from Erica and Huma. Erica writes, my cousin and I are roommates.
3: It's Homa. It's
2: Homa.
3: Homa. Homa, Louisiana. Right up. Right outside of New Orleans.
0: I was thinking, is that New
1: Orleans? I ain't never heard of that part of it.
3: It's Homa.
2: Homa. Okay, never heard of it. Thank you, Carla. Erica and Homa writes, my cousin and I are roommates. I've been secretly sleeping with our landlord, so I haven't paid my half of the rent in 2 months. My cousin found out, and she's mad at me for not having to pay rent. Why does my good fortune upset her?
0: How did she find out?
2: Yeah, that's a good question. Maybe she probably told her.
1: I told landlord probably said, room. You know, you can get your
0: landlord probably said, hey, look here.
2: Yeah, you can get your ass taken care of.
0: Mm-hmm.
2: Yeah.
0: You know, Erica. You ain't got to send in your, you know, your girl don't send her half in.
3: That's why does he talk like
2: that's
3: that?
2: That's how he talks.
1: He's like a dirty old man.
0: Yeah, you know, because he's an old landlord. He, Tanisha?
2: Her name is Erica, but the roommate may be Tanisha. Yeah.
0: Hey, Tanisha. Uh-huh. You know, Erica and I have a, you know, you know how you pays me your half of the rent and she pays me her half? Mm-hmm. Let me just put it to you this way. She don't have to pay her half no more.
2: I hate you.
0: You know.
2: Because of your
0: now,
2: boy.
0: If you, what do you mean, how so? Well, you know, we have an arrangement between men and women.
2: Okay.
0: You know. And I'm just being, you know, who I naturally am. I'm just more of a helpful person than you know I wanted to.
2: Really?
0: You know, try to reach out. Because I know y'all younger and everything. And y'all needs to get on your feet. And the best way to get on your feet is keep your money to yourself.
2: Erica.
0: And so when I told this to Erica. Erica understood and Erica stay here and she don't have to pay. Now, I'm willing to let you stay here with the same arrangement Erica got.
2: Yeah,
0: you feel what I'm saying?
2: No, I do not.
0: So what all you got to do is, now Erica comes upstairs and instead of having that envelope, you know, she just come on in. Now next month, instead of you coming up there with that envelope, you know, you come up under, I like pink, so come up there in something pink, and then you don't have to pay your half for the rent. As long as you take care of me, I'm going to be able to take care of you. Oh, how that sound for that there?
2: Horrible. I'm moving.
0: Oh, girl, well, look here. Now, think about it now.
2: All right. All right, CLO. Coming up at the top of the hour, we will have some entertainment news for you right after this.
0: Well, I'll be down there to fix the refrigerator thing.
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3: had an opportunity this week to visit the classroom of one of my grandkids. 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And I could only guess how much of the teacher's own money was reflected in some of the displays in the classroom. I've got a little suggestion for you this week. Take a moment to visit a classroom somewhere. If it takes going to an open house at a school, a PTA meeting, or simply making an appointment to meet with your child's teacher, do it. And while you're there, make it a point to say thank you to as many of the faculty and staff that are supporting the futures of these kids. To learn more, check us out at thekindnessrevolution.net.

0: Mattel released the Barbie signature Whitney Houston doll on Sunday, August 9th, in honor of what would...
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0: It captures her iconic look from her 1987 music video for I Want to Dance with Somebody Who Loves Me. The Whitney Barbie is wearing a replica of her iconic lilac tank mini dress. Remember that? 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The Barbie signature Whitney Houston doll retails for $60 on Amazon.
2: Wow.
0: So, yeah. I got to get one of those.
3: That's nice.
0: Whitney would have been 63.
3: Wow.
0: All right, so Steve, here's a question for you. Do you want us to see if Mattel can do a like a Ken Steve doll in your likeness? Like a male doll?
2: No, I'm too big to be a doll.
0: They'll make you doll size.
3: Yeah, you're not life size.
0: Yeah.
3: Don't make
2: it. I mean, I ain't gonna look right as a doll, is what I'm saying.
0: No.
4: What part of your features are you worried about?
2: Well, I know they're not gonna be able to get everything on that head on that doll. I already know that.
0: What are you talking about?
2: They're not gonna, ain't no way in the world they're gonna be able to put these features on that little head I be seeing on them dolls. Ken's head is not, my nose is the same size as Ken's head. Man, Steve, I don't really see that, huh?
0: It's a doll. They can shrink everything. Yeah. They could make it proportioned and everything.
2: I don't know. Well, ask one of the fellas how they feel, because they right there.
0: Junior?
4: Junior on a doll with the hat on?
3: How would they do that? I could be a cute doll.
2: This doll is not going to have a hat on, Junior.
0: So you want to go back to when you had your curls, you had your waves? Because they went back for Whitney with her...
2: Sure. Mm-hmm. Why are you talking to Junior about his hair like it's past tense? You just said, do you want to go back to when you had
4: curls? Your curls and your waves. That's what you said.
0: Well, wow. I said that.
2: So what are you saying, Shirley, that his curls is gone?
0: Yeah. Well,
3: yeah, they are. We can look
0: can
3: at them
0: that.
3: And see.
0: Yeah. Yeah. But we know.
2: Okay. Yeah. Oh, so now the girls didn't got on board with it.
0: No.
2: Yeah, Junior. Yeah.
3: I don't
0: We're
3: say
0: looking
2: yeah,
0: at
2: they
0: them
2: both said
0: every
2: you can
0: day.
2: Tell it's gone.
3: No, that hurts.
2: Yeah, you looking at it.
3: What hurts?
0: Oh, it hurts more when we do it than when the guys do it.
2: And I wanted it. That's why I brought it up. I wanted it to.
0: Yeah. All right, we'll move on to Tommy. Tommy, you want a little doll?
4: I would be a sexy doll.
0: You want a little doll?
4: Now, why I'm a little doll, Shirley?
0: Well, dolls are little. You know,
2: yeah. Why you a little doll?
4: With them. You just, you,
0: here we go.
4: You didn't say little with
2: Wait
4: them.
2: A minute. Why
4: you,
3: come on.
2: I
3: come
2: know
3: on.
2: You didn't ask the question, why would you be a little doll?
0: Tell Stevie they can shrink.
2: It's the day modeling it after you.
3: That's why I said
2: I didn't want to be no doll because I was too big. Because now I ain't the Hulk no more.
0: All right.
4: Thank you, Shirley.
2: Go ahead.
4: Appreciate it.
0: All right. Yeah, we're
4: great move on. Wednesday morning. Thank you so much.
0: Just a question.
3: Yeah.
0: All right, moving on to
4: we made dolls of y'all. We okay.
0: Yeah, I would love a doll. I would love a doll of me. Yeah.
4: We know what features would be on that. Don't
2: we? You can't have that in front of these little girls like that.
0: Moving on.
3: But see, the statements you gonna say about our doll will send you to HR.
4: Yeah, but that's cold blooded.
3: That's wrong.
0: All right. Moving on. In a recent BBC interview, Hunter Biden shared that his dad, former President Joe Biden's cancer, has spread into his bones and further. Hunter described his dad's condition as highly debilitating and painful, but noted that his father remains resilient and he continues to make public appearances. President Biden was originally diagnosed with stage 4 prostate cancer back in May of last year, just a few months after he left the White House. We all saw him at attendance at the grand opening of the Obama Center, and he looked good, actually.
2: Mm-hmm.
0: The former president did. Yeah.
3: Wow. So, yeah. Praying for our former
0: Definitely.
3: President.
0: Finally,
3: but I love Hunter Biden's latest podcast, his statement. His interview.
0: What did he say?
3: Basically blank the entire.
5: Oh, anybody named Trump?
0: Trump.
3: Yes.
4: Everybody look like y'all.
3: He said what he said.
5: And he meant it too.
0: Yes. And Hunter looks good too. He looks clean and, you know, he looks good, you know, yes. Like he's back to himself. That's great.
2: He looks clean.
0: Finally, you guys remember former Tallahassee, Florida mayor, and he was a candidate, a gubernatorial candidate for Florida back in 2018. His name was Andrew Gillum. You guys remember Andrew Gillum? Promising career he had. Promising. Well, he was arrested in Alabama last week when a judge revoked. After a judge revoked his bond when he tested positive for methamphetamine during a court appearance.
4: They keep chasing this dope.
0: Yeah, Gillum was initially arrested on July 2nd in Daphne, Alabama, on felony meth possession and misdemeanor marijuana charges. Just recently, I guess he was on
2: going
0: the comp
2: straight to the trailer park to pick his up.
0: Yeah. Wow. just recently, I guess he was on the comeback because he was a co-host and producer of Native Land Pod, a political and cultural roundtable podcast that he launched back in January of 2024 with Angela Ryan Bacall.
2: Yeah, well, it just got unlaunched.
0: Yeah. Yeah.
3: I've watched some episodes of the podcast. Mm-hmm. Thought he was, you know, turning it around.
0: Yeah.
3: So I hope he gets sober again.
2: Yeah. That's what you thought.
0: All right, thank you guys.
2: That trailer, Paul.
0: Coming up, we'll have more of the Steve Harvey Morning Show right after this.
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10: 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AAA is usually seen in male smokers over the age of 60. 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
1: 29-year-old mother of four, Tasia Fortune, was found hanging from a tree behind a vacant home in Jackson, Mississippi on last Monday. Investigators note that her body may have been at the scene for three to four days. Before being discovered by neighbors. Fortune's body was released to the Mississippi State Medical Examiner's Office, and her official cause of death is still pending. Her mother told ABC News that she firmly believes that her daughter did not commit suicide, and she was at peace when she spoke to her days before her body was discovered hanging. The case has drawn national attention and sparked fear due to the historical context of these types of deaths in the South. This is the third hanging in Mississippi within a year, following the death of Trey Reed in Cleveland, Mississippi, and Corey Zucatas in Vicksburg. Both deaths were officially ruled as suicides. This is terrible.
2: Everything that go to the medical examiner in Mississippi, they don't never know it.
1: Pending.
3: Mm-hmm. I don't have a clue.
2: Mm-hmm. We still waiting on this. Well, they don't never know it. Thing at that examiner's office.
1: Yeah.
3: Yeah, because they got to make it match. It has to match a police report study. I don't believe it because there's a study. You know, the FBI, they have studies, all this stuff. Very rarely do women ever hang themselves.
1: Yeah.
2: True.
4: Yeah.
3: That's not the way women do it. You know, I mean, I don't want to tell you the best way to do it, but that's not the way they do it. They have other methods when they do choose to do it. I just don't believe. And high up in a tree.
1: High, way up in the tree.
3: What black person wants to do that?
2: Mm-hmm. Yeah. Not in our makeup.
1: Stop.
3: Yeah.
1: Her mother definitely doesn't believe that she committed suicide. And
3: you know, it's just sickening that we have to still, in this day and age, we constantly have to hear this type of stuff, you know?
1: Mm-hmm. Yeah,
3: and it just keeps destroying.
1: Yeah, we're still looking into the Nolan Wells death, and you know how that occurred
2: at the examiner's office in Mississippi.
0: Well, it's always and the foul play that we think this is. We just don't believe, like Steve just said, that this woman, 29 years old, found hanging from a tree, that she killed herself.
1: A mother of four?
0: We just don't believe that in the state of Mississippi the reputation for racial crimes, you know, we just coming off, like you said, talking about Nolan Wells, and he's been dead over a month.
1: And still nothing. All right, guys, thank you. Coming up at 34 minutes after the hour, we will have more of the Steve Harvey Morning Show right after this.
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0: This was a trending topic on Reddit, guys. A lady wrote in that her ex-boyfriend mistakenly transferred $8,400 to her account. Okay? He frantically called her and said the money was for a down payment on a new condo for him and his girlfriend, his new girlfriend. The ex-girlfriend refused to return the money initially, stating that her bank would penalize her if she tried to return it immediately. The man ended up losing the condo because he didn't have the funds. The ex-girlfriend's sister and a few of her friends sided with the ex and said she was wrong for not returning the money, even though her bank said she handled it the best way to avoid penalties and possible fraud. So here's a question. Do you guys think she should have returned the money?
1: Absolutely.
2: Yeah. It's not hers.
0: Quicker.
2: What penalty you get for sending money out? Right. What penalty? Now, if you transfer, they may have a transfer fee. You like you transfer from money to, there's a transfer account. I mean, there's a transfer amount. But what do you mean a penalty? If you transfer money from a bank to bank, there is a transfer fee.
0: Well, maybe that's what she meant.
2: Well, but regardless, when you do it, whenever you do it, you don't get to move. Look, I can't send you $1,000 to your bank without it costing me more than $1,000.
0: Well,
2: let me ask you a question. Okay, let me stop because maybe y'all.
0: Well, just okay. Send us the money.
2: If you send me $1,000, is there not a fee attached to it?
3: If I Zelle it,
2: I'm not talking about Zelle or none of that. I'm talking about if you make a bank wire with your IBAN,
3: it's going to be like about $30.
1: $15.
0: Yeah, if you wire,
2: that's what I'm asking. Yeah.
0: You want to send it?
2: If you wire
0: some
2: money, exactly. If you wire money, that's the term I'm looking for.
3: So let's just say she sent it and deducted $30. How about that? But at least you sent him his money back.
2: Right.
0: Okay. Well.
3: He just sat there and held a whole $8,000. She kept
0: and he lost
3: money.
0: The condo.
1: $8,400.
3: Yeah. Okay, my bad.
0: So you
2: and
0: think she was,
2: look on Shirley's face?
0: You think she was being vindictive because what are you saying?
2: I see you siding with her.
3: You kept his money when you served.
0: No, I would
3: Shirley,
0: not
3: you'd
0: have
3: kept his money.
0: No, I would not have kept his money.
3: Would you have held it longer so he could not get his condo? Yes. Would you have done that?
2: Look at her face.
0: Maybe.
2: Look
0: maybe.
2: At the joy that she has on her face watching him struggle. I know you don't think I'm finna send this money. You and that new heifer finna get out.
3: That right there.
0: I'm not vindictive like that, and you know it.
3: But you'd have held it a good week, though, huh? You'd have waited, though, wouldn't you?
0: I don't know. If I'm busy, I'll get around to
1: busy.
0: It.
1: $8,400 and you busy?
0: Well, he shouldn't have sent it to me, okay? How is this my fault?
2: Wow.
0: Yeah.
2: Oh, Lord. Mm-hmm. I told
1: I
2: you
1: it off to the wrong person. I wanted
0: to send it to me and see what happens.
2: I'd have sent you know, I
1: okay, you sent some money to the wrong person.
2: No, I ain't sent to the wrong person, but I've sent too much.
0: You sent too much.
2: I just did it last week.
0: How much too much?
2: I was trying to send them $1,000.
0: Yeah. Uh-huh.
2: That extra zero got on there, they got 10.
0: 10?
1: Oh.
2: Yeah.
0: And so what?
1: So you asked for it back?
2: No. They called me.
3: Uh-huh. This is a problem.
2: They said,
0: did you?
2: Sir, I mean, God bless you, but do you realize you sent me $10,000? I said, no, but I just sent you $1,000. He said, no. So you sent $10,000. I said, all right, man, well, just send me $9,000 back. I could hear the hurt in his voice. He said, oh, okay. Because he thought I was blessed.
0: He thought he was up, yeah.
2: Yeah. I said, hey, man, well, just send me $9,000 back. He went, oh, okay.
0: Okay. All right.
3: Today.
1: So his bank didn't penalize him for sending the $9,000 back.
2: If I send you $10,000 and was only supposed to send you $1,000, it ain't the bank you need to be worried about.
0: Yeah. All right. Coming up next is the nephew.
2: And I find out you ain't said nothing. Don't worry about that bank.
0: With a prank phone call for today, right after this.
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1: And this is T-Boz of TLC.
2: Peace and light, y'all. Good morning. And wake up. This is Erykah Badu.
3: Hey, this is Niecy Nash.
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7: 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That my dog.
8: Coming up at the top of the hour, it is my strawberry letter for today, and the subject is, I'm in it to win it. Oh, really? Okay, we'll see what that's all about in just a few, because right now it is time for the nephew and today's prank phone call. Nephew, it's on you. What you got for us?
9: It's on me. I don't know if y'all know, but here in the state of Texas where I live, school starts today for some. Get it? Let's get it. And of course, y'all know my son is the sports kid. And, you know, there's some parents. Yeah. He's an athlete. He is an athlete. And y'all know some parents are getting that call. Some got it last week. Some will be getting it this week. And what? That call is, your son didn't make the team.
10: Woo!
9: Son.
10: And daughter. You getting those calls?
9: Make the daughters too. Yeah, it's. Oh. On this prank, your son didn't make the team. Yeah. That's pretty hard.
10: Yeah.
9: I had to do it, you know? Cat dog, would you run that tape? Your son didn't make the team. Thank you.
11: Hello.
12: I'm trying to reach Miss Lydia.
11: This is she. Master's calling.
12: This is Coach Watkins up at the school. How are you?

0: as much as possible.
1: Well, you know, he loves the game, and he's been playing since he was a little kid. He loves it.
0: You know, this is the seventh grade. This is the first time some of these kids have played organized football, and this is the first time playing school football. And it's a big transition. That if you've been playing little league ball or Pop Warner or whatever you want to call it, it's a big difference and a big transition to go from one to the other. You understand?
1: Yeah, I do understand. But Malik has been working really hard. Yeah, so he's ready.
0: Well. Let me say this. My main reason for calling you is letting you know that Malik, as of right now, is not going to be able to make the cut as far as
1: what you think.
0: He's not going to be able to make the cut as far as being on the team for this year. Now,
1: wait a minute. You said Malik. Wait. You said that Malik is not going to be able to make the team.
0: He's not going to make the team. He's a great kid. You know, he's a great kid.
1: I know he's a great kid, but wait a minute. Now, he didn't play Pop Warner, and he was a starting quarterback. So what are you talking about? He's not going to make the team this year. He was the best they had out on that squad.
0: Okay, and you know what? I've heard a lot about him. I heard he did a great job.
1: Heard about him? Wait a minute. Have you seen his stats? 20 touchdowns in a season?
0: I understand.
1: What other kids is out there doing that?
0: But you know what? But right now we got a lot of different kids that are coming into this particular school. So, you know, the competition has gone greater and greater than what we could possibly understand.
1: Wait a minute. This is seventh grade. First of all, everybody makes the team. Nobody gets cut in the first place. You got an A team and a B team. So you telling me my baby ain't made none of them teams?
0: Right now, Miss Lydia, Malik, like I said, Malik is a great kid. I like
1: him. I know what Malik is. I know that he's a great kid and he's a ball player. Now, I make sure of that. So don't come telling me that he's not good enough to make the cut on this seventh grade team.
0: Well,
1: don't come telling me.
0: First of all,
1: who is the quarterback? You tell me what's going on. Who is the quarterback?
0: Well, actually, right now, my son is the quarterback.
1: Your son?
0: My son is actually the quarterback. He hasn't done any Pop Warner or anything, but he really has what it takes to be the quarterback.
1: He's never played football before. He's never played organized football. But he is going to be the quarterback for the seventh grade team. Is that what you're telling me?
0: Well, yeah, my son is actually the starting quarterback. But that's neither here nor there.
1: But my son don't make the team, and my son scored 20 touchdowns? 20 touchdowns? Is that what you're telling me? Oh, hell no. This is the I'm calling up to that tomorrow. I will be up there tomorrow.
0: Let me explain something.
1: I don't know what this is. It's nepotism or whatever the you got going on around here, but hell no. My son ain't made the squad. Hell no. It's going to be smoking the city tomorrow when I get up there.
0: Ms. Lydia, what I want to say is this. If your son would take a year off,
1: Lord,
0: and try to get himself together and get his fundamentals together, a greater football player when he gets to be headed to the eighth grade.
1: He was the rising star last year. What you talking about his fundamentals together? Your son ain't never even played this.
0: Well, you know what? I've worked with my son, and you know, and it's a little awkward for me to try to talk about what my son has done.
1: Hell yeah, it's going to be hard for you to talk about because you don't know what your son has done because ain't nobody ever seen your son. You just got this dream. Probably something that you ain't did. You want to live vicariously through him. Hell no, that's not it.
0: I played in high school, and let me say this. I'm trying to do the best that I can and the best of my ability to make sure that everybody gets a good and fair shot at what's going on.
1: But he don't get to play. So what about Malik? Malik don't get no fair shot?
0: Malik
1: don't get to play?
0: He'll work out to be a better.
1: That's some bull. Say that to them other mothers. That's some bull. I bet you, I guarantee you this, my son will be starting this year. I guarantee you this. You don't want none of this.
0: Okay. Well, right now, all I can say is I need Malik to actually bring his cliques back. Because my son's going to need him to play in.
1: What? How about them cleats? Your son ain't getting Your son running down that field, he going to run barefoot. He ain't getting mine. Nothing.
0: Ma'am, from my records understanding is that the cleats actually came from
1: the
0: school.
1: Your records is wrong. Your records is the one that told you that my son can't play. Your records ain't shit. Ain't nobody thinking about your records. You, your mama, and the day she bust your
0: Ma'am, I'm not going to sit here and go back and forth with you. All I'm trying to say is this, is that Malik is going
1: to... No, my son ain't about to do You start looking for a new job. Get your resume.

0: together.
1: Hey, you know what, ma'am? I'm not going to go back and forth. I got one more thing I need to say
0: you
1: to you.
0: You ain't got nothing else to say to me. My son will be playing, and I'll be up there tomorrow.
1: I have one more thing I need to say to you. Are you listening?
0: The only thing you need to tell me is who I need to talk to tomorrow. Now, who?
1: I'll let you know that as soon as I tell you this. Are you listening?
0: I'm listening. What?
1: This is Nephew Tommy from the Steve Harvey Morning Show. Your sister, Ina, got me to prank phone call you.
0: What? The f***?
1: Hello?
0: I'm going to be dead.
1: Lydia.
0: Ina, I'm going to kick that. Man, I thought that was really calm. You got me all hot in here.
1: Woo!
0: You
1: better go down to the school then. You better whoop everybody at the school, wasn't you?
0: Baby, it was going down.
1: Oh, man. I got something to ask you. What is the baddest, and I mean the baddest, radio show in the land?
0: The Steve Harvey Morning Show. Oh, Lord.
2: That's bad. That's bad.
3: Yeah.
2: That's so bad.
3: That is bad.
2: That's so, it's so bad. Somebody got to do
3: it. Somebody's got to do it.
2: I chose myself.
3: This is the category you decided to do.
2: You don't see why this is a perfect time?
3: I'm trying to understand how
2: you missing why this is not a perfect. This is the perfect time, don't you think so?
3: What you telling me to pay attention? How timely of you.
2: It's all about timing, baby. Timing is up, baby. August 29th, Saturday, August 29th, Baton Rouge, Louisiana. 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Nephew Tommy and Friends, it's an all-white house party comedy show. 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I can't wait to see y'all, and I hope y'all can't wait to see me. Stupid is on the way. Yeah.
3: I'm
2: gonna stop at every food spot. I'm gonna be fat when I get to Baton Rouge.
3: Thank you. Coming up next, my strawberry letter subject. I'm in it to win it. We'll get into it right after this.
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1: It is time now for today's Strawberry Letter, and if you need advice on relationships, work, sex, parenting, and more, please submit your Strawberry Letter to steveharveyfm.com and click Submit Strawberry Letter. We could be reading your letter live on the air, just like we're going to read this one right here, right now, and you never know, it could be yours.
2: It could be yours. Buckle up and hold on tight. We got it for you. Here it is. Strawberry Letter.
1: All right, nephew. Thank you. Subject, I'm in it to win it. Dear Stephen Shirley, I'm married to a woman that loves to be out and about and get attention. About 10 years ago, she started riding motorcycles, so I bought her the best bike that money could buy. I poured concrete on the side of our garage, and I park there now so that her bike can stay inside the garage. I have raised our children while she went to ride on the weekends. I assume that a man influenced her to start riding, but I've never questioned her. I didn't have to. There have been signs over the years that she has been unfaithful, but I never cared. Now that her son is going off to college, it's going to be strange being alone at home with my wife, but I'm in it to win it. I want us to reconnect and have sex like we did when we first got married, and I'm hoping she wants the same thing. On the way home from church Sunday, I asked if she would like to stop for lunch somewhere, and she said she wasn't hungry. As soon as we got home, she made a turkey sandwich and ate a big bowl of fruit. I could assume that she was hungry, but she just didn't want to eat with me. But I prefer to stay positive. It's like she wakes up and thinks of activities to do without me. If I try to insert myself, like offering to drive her around, she says she can get her errands done quicker without me. Like I said before, I don't think she's cheating on me, but something or someone has taken her attention away from me. After 21 years of being with her, have we grown apart? I'm in it to win it, but has she moved on mentally? Well, yes. I mean, it's clear, it's obvious in your letter. It sounds like something or someone has her attention, maybe the man she rides motorcycles with. I doubt if she's going to tell you if she's actually seeing someone, but you've got to talk to her. I mean, what does that hold up? I mean, things should have not gone this long and not addressed. I mean, she doesn't have anything. She doesn't want anything to do with you now. Nothing. She doesn't want to eat with you, sleep with you, whatever you guys have going on. You said there have been signs of possible cheating over the years, but you didn't care. You said that. Why didn't you care? I mean, you know how this marriage things work. You got to check in with each other on a regular basis. You just can't go blindly through the motions. You raise the kids. What? I mean, who are you, sir? Your wife is living life as a single woman, and you're just sitting back and letting this happen. If you want your marriage, fight for it. But it seems like you're the only one that's fighting. You're in it to win it, but she isn't at this point. Steve?
3: Yeah, dog, it's a wrap. I ain't going to lie to you. I don't waste your time, nothing like this here. Uncle Steve just going to give it to you because you married to a woman that loves to be out and about and get attention. Out and about and get attention. When she out and about, she ain't with you. And she's obviously seeking the attention of someone else. These are your words. So you tell us about 10 years ago, she started riding motorcycles, so you bought her the best bike that money could buy. You poured concrete on the side of your garage, and I parked there now so her bike can stay inside the garage. Then you said I raised our children while she went to ride on the weekend. Man, you're a good dude, man. I assumed that a man influenced her to start riding. But I ain't never questioned her. Okay, now that's where you slip off a little bit. Okay, because I think you know that's what happened, right?
1: Mm-hmm.
3: I didn't have to. Then you said, right, you said influence her to start riding, but I never questioned her. I didn't have to. I'm gonna guess you're saying that line to say you assuming is you already know that to be true, that a man influenced her.
1: Mm-hmm.
3: So that's why you didn't question her, because you didn't have to. I'm assuming that's what you said by that. But then you turn right around and say there have been signs over the years that she has been unfaithful, but I never cared. All right, bro, where we going now? Where are we going? Come on. Walk me back to what the letter is for. See, you said you in it to win it. you saying you think a man influenced her to ride a bike. You bought her the best bike of money could buy. There have been signs over the years that she has been unfaithful, but you said you didn't care. Now, I'm assuming that you never cared because you were somewhere doing something else yourself. That's the only way this letter gonna make sense. Now, you didn't put that in the letter, but I'm gonna insert that for you because ain't no way you've been faithful to a woman you thought was unfaithful and you not care. Because you go on and get yours because I'm out somewhere getting mine. Maybe you left that out. Now that our son is off to college, it's going to be strange being alone at home with my wife. Then you try to, here we come back to that. But I'm in it to win it. Win what? Now, listen to this. I want us to reconnect and have sex like we did when we first got married. Okay, now your son is off to college, so I'm assuming he's at least 18. You bought the bike 10 years ago. It's been shaky ever since. She gone every weekend, riding all this hill, you raising the kids. Now, I'm assuming you all been married longer than that. Now, you say, I want us to reconnect and have sex like we did when we first got married, and I'm hoping she wants the same thing. Well, she don't. She don't, because she riding motorcycles. She out on weekends. You already think she unfaithful. On the way home, then watch this out of nowhere. On the way home from church Sunday. God, dog, where that come from?
1: Hang on, Steve. We'll go.
3: You and the Hell's Angels. Now all of a sudden you come from church.
1: We'll have part two of your response to the strawberry letter coming up at 23 minutes after. Today's strawberry letter subject, I'm in it to win it. We'll get back into it right after this.
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1: All right, come on, Steve. Let's recap today's Strawberry Letter. The subject is, I'm in it to win it.
2: This is a very cute, confusing letter because he says I'm in it to win it. But it's a lot going wrong. You're in it to win it, but you're married to a woman who loves to be out and about and get attention. 10 years ago, she started riding bikes, so you bought her the best bike that money could buy. You put some concrete on the side of your garage so you could park your car there. You assuming that a man influenced her into riding bikes, you said, but you never asked because I'm assuming you thinking you already know the answer to that. Then you said there's been some signs over the past 10 years that she has been unfaithful, but I never cared. The only way a man don't care if you unfaithful if he's somewhere being unfaithful too. That's the only way he cannot care. Because you at the house raising kids while she out riding bikes, boy, come on. Then he says, nah, our son is off to college. It's going to be strange being alone at home with my wife, but I'm in it to win it. You to win what? Then you said, I want us to reconnect and have sex like we did when we first got married, and I'm hoping she wants the same thing. She ain't wanted the same thing in 10 years since you bought that bike. But now you want to go back even further than that, and y'all want to start, you want to go back to having sex like y'all did when y'all first got married. She might already be doing that. Because I know you done something, y'all. You just ain't put that in the letter. Then out of nowhere, on the way home from church Sunday, wait a minute, hold, where that come from? People just be typing these letters like we stupid. Then on the way home from church Sunday, oh, she stopped riding this weekend. All right, here we go. Now, we in the Hells Angels and the Mongoloids, and now all of a sudden, we coming from church. Okay. I asked her if she would like to stop for lunch somewhere, and she said she wasn't hungry. And as soon as we got home, she made a turkey sandwich and ate a big bowl of fruit. I could assume that she was hungry. I could assume that she was hungry, but she just didn't want to eat with me. But I prefer to stay positive. Okay. Well, you stay as positive as you want. She told you she wasn't hungry. Then y'all get home, she make a turkey sandwich, eat a big bowl of fruit. Then you said, this is what you said. I could assume she was that she was hungry and she just didn't want to eat with me, but I prefer to stay positive. You stay positive all you want. She didn't want to go nowhere to eat with you. I'm finna tell you what's wrong in just a second. It's like she wakes up and thinks of activities to do without me. If I try to insert myself, like offering to drive her around, she'll say she can get her errands done quicker without me. She don't need you with her because she's running the errands. Now, what errands is she running? Well, you can't see where she's running to. Have you asked yourself that? Like I said before, I don't think she's cheating on me, but you just said over the past 10 years there has been signs that she has been unfaithful to me. And then you're going to come back in the letter like I'm stupid. Like I said before, you ain't said that before. You said you didn't care. Like I said before, I don't think she's cheating on me, but something or somebody has taken her attention away from me. The motorcycle, the men down at the motorcycle club, all that. After 21 years of being, oh, now it's 21 years. Have we grown apart? Why you just, where she been on the bike for the past 10 years? I am in it to win it, but has she moved on mentally? Man, dog, she don't even like you no more. Can I just tell you that? No, she don't even like you no more. She don't care what you want to do. She don't want you inserting herself. She likes her. She don't want to eat with you. She don't want you driving for her. She done bought that bike, got that bandana, got that vest on.
1: Those boots.
2: You know, Emma, you know, all that leather, hot leather, riding around.
1: Yeah, she's you know, over man, it.
2: She don't like you, man. It's been over. I don't know what you're talking about. Like I said before, I don't think she cheating on me. That is not what you see. So I think what it is too, brother, part of this is you are in denial. You, sir, are acting in a way you think positivity can straighten this out. You need way more than positivity, man.
1: Yeah. Way more than a lunch need, after church.
2: Man, you need prayer. Y'all don't even go eat together. She come home, make a turkey sandwich, a big bowl of fruit.
1: Yeah.
2: Sitting over there looking at her helmet over there.
1: Yeah, when can I ride?
2: Y'all sit up and have Netflix night. You can't get close to her because she got her helmet and her chaps and gloves in the chair where you normally, so you can't scoot up under her.
1: Yeah.
2: Don't move my stuff.
3: Don't move my stuff.
2: Yeah, don't move my stuff. That's bad luck.
1: Yeah. And they've been together 21 years, Steve.
2: 21 years, man. Mm-hmm.
1: Have we grown apart, he asks. Yes, you have.
2: Well, let me ask you a question. Have we grown apart? Do you feel close?
1: Leave your comments on today's Strawberry Letter on Instagram at Steve Harvey FM. 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
1: Cut. 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
6: Nice turn, Jill. 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
1: This is Ed Harrell, founder of the Kindness Revolution. 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
20: Son to get tacos and leave her alone for the rest of the evening. I did what she told me to do, and when I got home, she drank half the bottle of wine and she was asleep and snoring. I thought maybe she had a bad day at work, so I was waiting to hear what happened. That was 4 days ago, and she still hasn't told me what made her act like that. I'm only 28, so I'm still trying to figure out this woman. If I made her mad, wouldn't she have told me by now? Should I bring it up or leave it alone?
21: Well, she hasn't mentioned what caused the bottle of wine episode. Mm-mm. So if she ain't mentioned it, she ain't mad at you. Now, something happened down there at that job. She had to pull herself together before she go down there and snap, crackle, pop, and don't have no job no more. But if there's peace in your house, do not disrupt your peace, young man. If she ain't brought it up, you better not bring it up.
20: Really, Steve? As a concerned husband, he's concerned about what happened
22: to her. He could have made a stop after she left work now. She could have made a stop and then drunk the wine after she got home.
23: A stop where?
21: See, now why would you put that exactly in the young boy's head? Because that ain't what he's concerned about.
20: No.
21: But
20: he wants to know.
21: Boy, out of here. Hey, take him down to get some tacos.
20: And leave me alone.
21: Y'all go somewhere. She had to pull herself together.
20: Right.
23: Right.
21: She I don't want to be bothered. Time. She wasn't getting it, so she came home and demanded.
20: Yeah. So he wants to know, if he made her mad, wouldn't she have told him by now? So you're saying don't bring it up.
21: Well, listen to me. If you're having 4 days of silence and she not talking to you, it's you.
23: Yes.
21: But if she ain't brought up that incident, okay, young man, let me give you a way to broach the subject. You can say, hey, look, I saw a couple of days ago. You just needed some time to yourself. Is everything okay?
20: Yeah.
21: I want you to know that I'm here to support you. I'm here for you. If you ever need me, you can talk to me. But if you need moments like that, let me know. But I want you to know I'm here for you.
20: I like that. We can work with that.
23: Yeah, go get some more tacos and wine and leave me alone.
20: I need another bottle. All right, we have time for another one. This is from Joanne in Bedford. Joanne says, my husband had the flu, so I put him to bed, made some soup, and I went to spend the night with my sister. We have a tiny one-bedroom apartment, so I didn't want to get sick. He's a grown man, so he can take care of himself, but he acted like leaving him was the most horrible thing I've ever done. Should I feel guilty or not?
21: You have to realize this about us as men.
20: Big baby.
21: When we get sick,
23: oh my goodness,
21: we got to have it.
22: Undivided attention.
21: All that.
22: Where you going?
20: We're going to get on our nerves.
23: I'm so sick.
22: Going to go stay somewhere else? Oh, no, you're not.
20: She didn't want to get sick.
21: I could have needed you and you just drove off? Yeah.
24: Taking you so long to come
21: in. When a man is sick, it just seems like he's
23: It's the end of the
20: world. The world is over.
21: Yeah. First of all, ladies, please understand, we don't have the same threshold for pain that you do.
20: He had the flu.
21: It ain't even close. What happened through sickness and in health? What happened all that?
0: They forget that part, Tommy. They forget that. Like,
21: they probably don't even say that no more. I don't know what they saying up there.
20: She just didn't want to get sick. That's all. She made him sue.
0: I didn't hear in my vows. I didn't hear it.
20: Oh, you didn't, Junior?
0: No, I don't think she said none of that.
21: Junior.
23: What happened? It was a pause?
20: When
23: you got to that part?
22: I had sickness and in health. I had
20: it. Did you make up your own?
0: Because I was listening for it, Carla, because I'm sick.
20: Did you make up your own vows, or you went with the traditional vow?
21: Junior.
23: Wait, I had to say old bae.
21: About your marriage on this show.
0: Well, I still didn't hear it though.
20: But did you make up your own vows? That was my question.
0: No,
20: I didn't. Oh, all right.
0: I was listening for sickness and health. I was
20: all right. Coming up 20 minutes after, we'll have more of the Steve Harvey Morning Show right after this.
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11: 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Oh, you love the old cuts? 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You name the song in 3 seconds?
12: Oh, no, I got the one. 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Al Green, Tired of Being Alone.
11: Oh, come on.
12: Wait until the chorus.
11: You got to be quicker than that. 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
12: All right, got to. James Brown, that's my Big Payback. That's easy. I got that. Come on now. Give me something challenge.
11: You want a hard one. What do you think it is? Time's up.
12: Oh, no. This is like a wedding song. Time's up.
11: How about this one here, bro?
12: I should have kept my mouth closed now.
6: I can't hear the challenge.
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12: 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Give me that Steve Harvey. The butt. Doing the butt. Hey.
11: Throwback Saturday. 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
8: You talk about it. Would you say you are favored by God? Would you believe how you favored?
9: Would I believe how I'm favored?
8: It's
9: absolutely
10: I'm favored. We all favored. I'm
9: 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You know, Tommy, you know, you know,
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1: It's Sybil Wilkes with what we need to know. Major primary election results are reshaping state political races across the Midwest today. In a significant political upset, moderate Democrat David Crowley narrowly defeated progressive favorite Francesca Hung in Wisconsin's Democratic gubernatorial primary, setting up a November general election matchup against Republican Tom Tiffany. Meanwhile, in Minnesota, Senator Amy Klobuchar secured the Democratic primary victory in her bid to succeed Tim Walz as governor, becoming one of four sitting senators running for governor this year. Severe weather left a trail of destruction across the Midwest, causing at least three fatalities. In Indiana, a four-year-old boy was killed by a falling tree, and another person died in a storm-related home explosion, while a third fatality occurred in Ohio. In Grafton, Ohio, 16 prison inmates were hospitalized after being struck by lightning, as forecasters confirmed three tornadoes touched down near Chicago. On the law enforcement front, federal immigration officers may soon be equipped with high-tech restraint gear. The Department of Homeland Security issued a formal notice detailing plans to spend $20 million on thousands of electric shock gloves manufactured by a Kentucky vendor. Federal officials state the low optics devices offer humane de-escalation for officers without leaving permanent burns or scars, with rollout expected for ICE agents as early as next March. And finally, some good news, please. Lottery excitement is reaching a fever pitch as the Powerball jackpot surges to an estimated $1 billion for tonight's drawing. No grand prize winner Monday. The top prize now features a cash lump sum option exceeding $433 million, making it the largest Powerball prize of this year. To subscribe to my free daily newsletter, please visit SybilWilkes.com. For all the news 24/7, go to News1.com. I'm Sybil Wilkes. 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
11: Keep it real. The Reverend Al Sharpton, and we're back. 1-877-532-5797. 1-877-532-5797. And I think that Sandra James says on our message board, we as a group of people should never stay home when time to vote. A stay home is a vote for the opposite team. No doubt about it. And the evidence is, I think that they just really need to take ownership that a lot of what we're going through, our people going through right now, ending diversity, equity, and inclusion, which is costing people jobs and contracts. You talk about you want black business. Black business now are losing contracts. That's what we do among the things we do every day at NAN, because you can no longer say you have to have diversity contractors. Those contractors are not just black guys making money or black ladies making money. They hire people in the community. You cannot go to companies now and say, you're not hiring. You cannot go to municipalities and say, you're not putting our people on the city payroll, because you cannot ask for the data because of no DEI. That's why I'm saying all this arguing about what you would, Martin or Malcolm 60 years ago, or foolishness 40 years ago and all that. Look at where we are now. And I understand we got different strategies, different opinions, different strategies, and different activities. We always did. We always did. There were different tribes in Africa, in every nation, but they got together enough to end apartheid in South Africa, all the tribes, other than Buddha Lacy. They got together in Kenya. They got together in Guinea. That's how they had liberation struggles. You are not going to have everybody in the same tribe. But as long as they're fighting for the same people, why are you stuck on trying to be divisive? Other than if you are working for the opposition are too caught up to understand you ain't doing nothing but helping the opposition by not coming out voting. One or the other. You either don't know what your no vote means, or you helping the opposition. And forensic account says, I hope that the takeaway from those recent primaries is that you can rely on polling. Get up off of that thing. It's a song James Brown said, get up off of that thing. And I talk about James Brown some and one of them had, well, he son of somebody I knew, and he said that Alfred da da da da da, and I said, what's your name? He said, what do you mean, what's my name? I said, what's your name? He said, Kenyatta. I said, but your birth name was so-and-so. He said, yeah, but I changed my name. And I respected that. So I changed and called my name Al rather than Alfred. But you don't respect that, but you want respect. Yeah, well, I changed it because, well, it ain't matter how, why you changed it. It's that you changed it. But if other people do the same thing, you don't respect them. That's why we can't have intelligent conversations, because you want to play your rules as superior to somebody else, and somebody else would be ignorant to engage in conversation when you are going to have the rules just benefit you. He put his head down and said, thank you, Reverend Mal. That's all. Let's have mutual respect. I debate anything as long as we talking common sense, but don't think that you hollering and screaming and calling folk out their name is going to intimidate them. And what we do when we go and tell people to vote, why are you getting mad at people telling you to do something to support your family? Why are you getting angry there? You need to be mad. I don't want to hear that stuff. Wait a minute. Why are you so passionate? Maybe you get loud and angry because you really know that you're guilty and wrong, and you just can't handle. What is the line in the movie? You can't handle the truth. You can't handle the truth. That's why sometimes I let sleeping dogs lie. We've had people disagree with stuff, and then I let it go. Because people can't handle the truth. They don't want to know the whole story. And sometimes it ain't necessary to tell them the whole story. Because it don't really, really help advance our people. Let's go to Disco Brian in Philadelphia, Pennsylvania. WURD, the word.
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0: anything for divisiveness. If it's 50 years ago, if it's 20 years ago. And I'm saying we can't afford that in what we up against right now. It's Warrior Witness Wednesday. And I'm going to leave all that alone. I'm not talking about it no more. Keeping it real. Shout it. Be right back.
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2: It's Sybil Wilkes with what we need to know. Fresh economic data released by the Bureau of Labor Statistics shows inflation rose slightly by 0.1% from June to July, aligning closely with Wall Street forecasts. The latest consumer price index reveals annual inflation slowed to 3.4%, while core inflation, which excludes volatile food and energy costs, ticked up 0.2%. The Federal Reserve is closely monitoring these key metrics as policymakers evaluate upcoming interest rate decisions. In South America, disaster relief efforts are intensifying after Monday's catastrophic 7.4 magnitude earthquake in Colombia, where the death toll has climbed past 250 people. Search teams are navigating through piles of rubble following nearly 100 aftershocks. Newly elected President Abelardo de la Esperia announced a three-month economic relief package for coffee growers in Risaralda, where the United States allocated over $15 million in emergency aid for shelter and food. In entertainment news, a GoFundMe campaign has been established for Tanisha Warner, the widow of the late actor Malcolm Jamal Warner. Family representatives report she faces financial hardship while raising her young daughter and pursuing a lawsuit against Warner's mother over a promised $1 million prenuptial agreement from the family trust following the Cosby Show star's death just last year at the age of 54. And in the business of sport, businessmen Josh Kushner and Bob Iger are reportedly finalizing a record-breaking deal to purchase the Los Angeles Lakers for over $12 billion, dollars. Mark Walter, who acquired controlling interest from the Buss family just last year, agreed to the sale after Kushner and Iger pivoted away from their Las Vegas expansion bid. To subscribe to my free daily newsletter, please visit SybilWilkes.com. For all the news 24/7, go to News1.com. I'm Sybil Wilkes. Be informed. Be empowered.
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11: This is Ed Horrell, founder of the Kindness Revolution. I have a friend who told me that his son was a finalist for a good job after graduating from college. 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Have a conversation with your kids and remind them that their posts and pictures are painting a landscape for the future employers, families, and friends who might see them. Are they proud of how they look and appear? 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We tell our stories every day online. 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
13: Your host, Reverend Al Sharpton. It is Witness Warrior Wednesday. 1-877-532-5797. 1-877-532-5797. And Rodney Jones, the mayor, saying on our message board, Trump wants to end mail-in voting. Didn't his lazy behind vote that way? Not calling mail-in voters lazy, just him. I'm a veteran, so I know militaries do mail-in voting. Yeah, Trump did not go to the polls in Mar-a-Lago. He did a mail-in vote. I think that it is interesting. James Thomas writes, you know, it seems to me that all of this bluster about Trump being tough is phony, especially coming from a man who hides in a Turkish catering truck with the Turkish Big Macs in it. Trump is a disgrace. Yeah, you know, some of you may have missed that. When I got to the studio this morning to do the last half hour of Morning Joe, they were telling us about how it had come out last night that Trump, when he was told there was a credible death threat when he was over in Turkey, he got into a catering truck to bring him from one plane to the next, left the press on the plane that he was supposed to be on and some of his staff. So if somebody was going to hit the plane thinking he was in it, he was sacrificing them while he made a getaway in a catering truck to go to another plane. Yeah. New York Times wrote that story this morning. And shows you about that. Now, a lot about character. When people will put other people at risk to save themselves, yet they go come out and appear all this courageous. Now, I remember years ago when we had these racial attacks in Howard Beach and then in Bensonhurst, and I would call for marches. And the marches was not designed to show that we was tough. It was designed because we wanted to put out in the national media how racist these people were, which would support the case as to why there was a racial killing of Michael Griffith and then in Benson Hurst, Yusef Hawkins. It was strategic because I grew up in the civil rights movement where that's what you did. You expose the racism so you can legislate. Others that were in the other more nationalist movement didn't believe in marching. I said, fine, I do. And it worked because these people came out there, called us the N-word and all of that. So everybody said, wait a minute, that had to be race because look at how the neighborhood is. And same thing in Bensonhurst. And force special prosecutor got it done, went to jail. I got stabbed in one of them. Many of the people that talked the loudest and the blackest did not come in those marches. They had a different strategy. That's fine. I didn't condemn them. I didn't call them names. That's your strategy. This is mine. But don't take away that that is what exposed the racism. Trump talks big talk, but when it's time to stand up, he runs and ducks. Very telling. Very telling. Also, the pillow guy. I see you, Joanne Kemp, says, my pillow guy won't concede. Maybe Trump can't find him some more votes. Joanne Kemp is saying, yeah, he lost. The pillow guy lost, and he won't concede. Isn't that interesting? Christopher Jeremiah says, like Reverend Al says in his promo, we need to stop giving other people credit. DSA is not the inventor of discussing kitchen table issues. Give credit to Waters, Conyers, Dellums, Cummings, Lee, Edwards, Thompson. That's who. Give credit to Jesse Jackson. Rainbow Coalition went and got farmers and raised that issue. I mean, come on. But you got people that's, you know, plays blacker than blacker than black that don't give credit to people like that. I had one person, you know, they showed me some of the texts after a while, and I'll read some later. I can't read them on the air, but I'll read later. Some guy talking about why I went off with Jesse Jackson. I started with Jesse Jackson at 12 years old before I knew anybody. My mother brought me to Reverend Jones and Jesse Jackson. I mean, if you don't like somebody, fine. That's your personal opinion. But don't lie. And Trump is a liar, tough guy. But you're going to leave your staff and the press in jeopardy in a plane that you've been told is dangerous? Come on, man. Tanya Stovall says, exactly, Reverend Al, just what kind of person or coward he is. All those on board could have been killed to save Trump's life without even knowing that their lives were in danger. That's the real point. That is the real point. That's why I never got involved in a movement that I was not willing to put myself on the line for when others wouldn't. I didn't call a march in Howard Beach 40 years ago. I led it every week when even my co-leaders didn't show up. None of them was there the Saturday I got stabbed. None of them. But I went. I don't believe in calling for people to do something you're not going to do. Same thing in Bensonhurst. Same thing in George Floyd. I remember when we called the march in George Floyd 2020, and I said, let's go to Washington like we're going in 3 weeks. They said, you can't do

0: federal immigration officers may soon be equipped with high-tech restraint gear. The Department of Homeland Security issued a formal notice detailing plans to spend $20 million on thousands of electric shock gloves manufactured by a Kentucky vendor. Federal officials state the low optics devices offer humane de-escalation for officers without leaving permanent burns or scars, with rollout expected for ICE agents as early as next March. And finally, some good news, please. Lottery excitement is reaching a fever pitch as the Powerball jackpot surges to an estimated $1 billion for tonight's drawing. No grand prize winner Monday. The top prize now features a cash lump sum option exceeding $433 million, making it the largest Powerball prize of this year. To subscribe to my free daily newsletter, please visit SybilWilks.com. 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I'm Sybil Wilks. 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
21: The history of the entire civil rights movement, to everyone who was assassinated, to everyone who joined in March, to every individual who never seen the fact that we got the right to vote because they became strange fruit. 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

0: Reports the timber fire charred nearly 3,000 acres south of Monterey and remains just 5% contained. Emergency evacuation orders remain in effect as over 900 firefighters work around the clock to prevent flames from spreading toward Highway 101 during this busy summer tourist season. And officials confirm over 500 structures are actively threatened by this blaze. In Chicago, Mayor Brandon Johnson signed a sweeping executive order establishing new environmental safeguards for technology infrastructure across the Windy City. This directive strengthens municipal protections against air and noise pollution caused by massive data centers, requiring rigorous site reviews, while the Johnson administration collaborates with the City Council to advance legislation enacting a temporary moratorium on new data center construction projects. In other municipal policy news, a proposal to open Denver City Council meetings with a formal acknowledgement of historical slavery and forced labor has been tabled in committee for a second time. Council member Chantel Lewis explained that council colleagues require additional time to thoroughly review and process the resolution's specific language, scheduling further formal committee discussions for late September. And finally, digital content creators face steeper hurdles to earn ad revenue from YouTube. The Google-owned video platform announced it is officially doubling its creator monetization requirements, forcing online creators to accumulate 8,000 qualified public watch hours over the past year or 20 million shorts views over 90 days before qualifying for ad revenue sharing programs. Whew. 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For all the news 24/7, go to news1.com. I'm Sybil Wilkes. Be informed, be empowered.
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9: 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It's the child who can't pay attention or sit still in school, right? 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ADHD guidelines were recently updated to reflect the need to screen.
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2: What?
3: The cruise will be back before you finish this promo.
1: Oh my God.
0: You know when that ship won't sail to Dictionary Land.
3: Yeah. Oh, I'm telling you.
0: It won't go to Thesaurus Land. I know that for sure.
1: It won't go to
0: Google Island. That's for sure.
1: Anyway, something trendy that's not funny is what happened in Colombia. This earthquake.
0: No, it didn't.
1: They say it is one of the 10 deadliest earthquakes in Latin America and the deadliest earthquake in a century in Colombia. Hundreds missing, hundreds, and they expect hundreds are already dead, and they expect that number to rise. Thousands are missing, and just watching the coverage of them trying to locate the missing and people that might potentially still be alive is really
0: so very sad.
1: It's very sad. So prayers to them. Also trending, this was interesting to me. I really wasn't upset about it as much as my sisters on social were. So apparently there's a video that's gone viral of a white girl asking the question, how much do black women spend to get their hair braided? And, you know, I guess people felt triggered by her tone and the way she said black. And, you know, she was saying how in the world could we afford paying $400 every time you get your hair braided? You know, so it was a lot of people who were upset, and a lot of people were like, well, maybe she's just curious. And, you know, we know it costs $400 and more to get our hair braided. I really wasn't triggered by it.
0: I want to go to Sally Beauty Supply and get Brazilian Kiki straight. That's what I want to do.
1: You're so stupid.
4: I do. Go to prison. You can get your hair braided for free. Yeah. Well, no one money.
1: Well, it ain't free. But
0: on the One Boys Cruise, you can get your hair braided, I'm sure, at one of our ports, I'm sure.
1: Yeah, but that won't be free either.
0: No.
1: But anyway, I get it. Some people are quite curious about it. But she did have an interesting tone as to how she said it. But I think it was more, you know, she was shocked that people were paying upwards of $400 and more to get their hair braided, you know, every couple of weeks.
0: Yeah, that's very interesting.
1: Yeah, indeed.
0: White curiosity kills the credit score, that's for sure.
1: Wow. It kills a lot of things.
0: Got a little note from the GED section that's coming up in 15 minutes. It's the DL Hughley Show.
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1: In a rare interview, Justice Samuel Alito said that he is committed to returning for another term at the Supreme Court. Speculation that Alito, who's 76, would retire grew after NPR mistakenly reported that he planned to step down at the end of his term. He says, obviously, I'm here for another term. This is what he told the Wall Street Journal. It's not pleasant in the sense that it's a reminder of mortality.
2: It's a reminder for us of your mortality,
1: yeah,
2: too.
1: So. That part. Well, 3 days is the magic number when it comes to getting significant gains at the gym. Scientists say the results show the importance of regular, frequent exercise when it comes to building muscle. People who worked out at least 3 days a week saw their strength increase by 4%. Yet those who only worked out twice saw no significant improvement.
2: Yeah, there it is.
1: Monday, just Wednesday, Friday.
3: Regular freaky exercise?
2: Yeah.
1: Frequent.
3: Oh, frequent. I'm sorry. I'm about to get freaky with it. I want to live.
2: This is interesting. So an aunt does skin-to-skin bonding with her sister's baby. Take a listen.
4: Kenya, what are you doing with my kid?
5: Doing skin-to-skin.
4: But why?
5: Form a beautiful attachment. That's my baby.
4: Don't you do it with her? Yeah, but I gave birth to her.
5: But still, that's my baby. Isn't she so in peace? She's gonna love me just like she loves you.
4: Sister, that is so weird. Like,
5: how
4: what are
5: is
4: you
5: that weird?
4: What are you doing?
5: She's when he comes in.
4: I'm doing. But are you really naked? Tú te encueras de verdad?
5: Of course, you need to do skin to skin. You need to be naked. So she's naked, and I'm naked, skin to skin.
4: Pero tú eres loca.
5: She needs to know what I smell like. She needs to know what I feel like. She needs to know that she can count on me. I'm here.
4: Jesus Christ.
5: That's my baby.
2: Was this out of line for the sister to do, or is she just being a loving aunt? That is that skin to skin is when aunt there you have no shirt on, they have no shirt on. Well, the baby obviously wouldn't have a shirt on anyway, but just put on skin to skin, right? Is that out of line, or is she just being a loving aunt? That's the question we posed to you. 877-242-2426.
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2: 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Hughley Show.
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3: 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Oh, you love the old cuts? Let's see how sharp your IQ is on old school cuts. You name the song in 3 seconds.
4: Oh, no, I got that one. I got that one for sure. Al Green, Tired of Being Alone.
3: Oh, come on.
4: Wait until the chorus.
3: You got to be quicker than that. Let's see about this one here.
4: All right, got it. But James Brown, that's my Big Payback. That's easy. I got that. Come on now. Give me something challenge. Give me a challenge.
3: You want a hard one. What do you think it is? Time's up.
4: Oh, no. This is like a wedding song. Time's up.
3: How about this one here, bro?
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3: 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How about this one here?
4: Hey, boom. Give me a Steve Harvey. The butt. Doing the butt. Hey.
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0: It is the D.L. Hughley Show, your 2026 edition. If you're going to be in Ontario, California, I will be there this Friday, Saturday, and Sunday. So come check me out if you take a notion. So, Anna, this is a little audio.
1: Kenya, what are you doing with my kid?
2: Doing skin to skin.
1: But why?
2: Form a beautiful attachment. That's my baby. Don't you do it with her?
1: Yeah, but I gave birth to her.
2: But still, that's my baby. Isn't she so in peace?
0: Do you think that's weird, skin to skin, Jasmine? You think it's weird?
3: I don't necessarily think it's weird as long as you have the mother's permission and as long as you have that kind of relationship within your family. I don't think everything is deemed sexual in nature, but I do think that if you don't have the mother's, you know, express intention, permission, I do think it's a little weird because, you know, skin to skin contact does form a bond. And I think you can easily come between a mother and their child.
0: I think that particularly black children are so devoid of love and compassion and understanding that I think you should form bonds like that as early as you can.
3: And I agree with you. However, if you don't have a great relationship with your sister.
0: Yeah, put your back up.
3: Right? Like, I mean, you're talking about a bond. I think initially the bond has to be within the immediate family first. And then it can extend out. In that case, you're absolutely right. I totally agree. But if me and my sister don't get along and I come in the house and she's sitting there with my baby with her shirt off and the baby shirt off, we're going to have a problem.
0: Chances are, if she don't like you, she ain't going to like your baby.
3: Not always the case.
0: I think that there are families I've seen where the aunt is so close to the, and you want it. Like, Tyler's very close to her niece.
3: Yeah. No, I get it. I'm close to my niece. I love my niece, you know.
0: I think
3: I wouldn't do skin-to-skin contact without her mother's, you know, permission. I'm not just going to go snatch the baby up and just take her.
4: They made movies on that, right?
0: I've seen aunts that are so crazy about their nieces that they're theirs to them.
3: Yeah,
0: and when you want to go somewhere, I'm gonna tell you something. It is depending on obviously the kind of relationship you have, but everybody gotta have a friend. Like a dope auntie is probably the only thing better than a dope auntie or uncle is a grandmother. That's the only thing better.
4: Yep.
3: Yeah.
0: And I would say a dope auntie is better than a grandmother.
3: Sometimes, yeah.
0: A dope auntie or uncle, somebody that's like your partner.
3: Yeah.
0: Because in the end, for a little while, if you got that kind of dynamic, that you're gonna be closer to your auntie than you are your mother. In the end, it'll work like that.
3: Yeah, and it'll probably cause some friction between.
0: Yeah, you're gonna be talking about your mama behind her back, you know what I mean.
3: Indeed. It's tough, though. I'm telling you, me and my niece have a great relationship.
0: But
3: sometimes the way I feel about her parenting or the way I feel that she's treated does not fall in line with her mother. And I have to check myself and remind myself I'm not this girl's mother.
0: Right. But I think that in the end, children these days seem to be devoid of kind of love.
3: I think children these days are just a little on the weird side because they spend a lot of time on social media and no real social interaction.
0: Yeah.
3: I think it's more of that than
0: you're
3: anything.
0: You're a weirdo too. All right, we're getting to your calls in a bit.
3: Thank you.
0: It's the D.L. Hughley Show.

0: That there was Jaheim. Love ain't a factor. Excuse me, age ain't a factor. Well, you can go to jail believing that, but you can go on. That was
1: but your honor. Age.
0: He is going to be joining us on the Wonder Voyage cruise, so it'll be exciting to see him. We got your calls coming up, 877-242-2426. Right now, it's Tim's. It's the D.L. Hughley Show. Game now.

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0: That was JG, Soul of a Woman.
1: Kenny, what are you doing with my kid?
2: Doing skin to skin.
1: But why?
2: Form a beautiful attachment. That's my baby.
3: Don't you do it with her?
1: Yeah, but I gave birth to her.
2: But still, that's my baby. Isn't she so in peace? She's gonna love me just like she loves you.
1: Sister, that is so weird. Like,
2: how
1: what are
2: that
1: you
2: weird?
1: What are you doing?
3: It's when he comes in.
1: I'm doing. But are you really naked? Tú te encueras de verdad?
3: Of course. You need to do skin to skin. You need to be naked. So she's naked and I'm naked, skin to skin.
1: Pero tú eres loca.
2: She needs to know what I smell like. She needs to know what I feel like. She needs to know that she can count on me. I'm here.
1: Jesus Christ.
2: That's my baby.
0: So, ladies and gentlemen, what do you think? We're going right. Do you think this is natural, or do you think this is weird? We're going to the phones.
4: Yes, skin to skin bonding is very important, which is why they place babies on their mothers immediately out of the womb, and why different cultures actually keep their children close to them, and why we feel so good when others touch us. So, yes, I do feel like it's very important.
5: Well, not skin to skin bonding. I really don't think it's appropriate in any way, although it's one thing if it's a partner, like if you know them for a long time. Yeah, I understand. But with a child, it doesn't matter if it's a mother and a child or anyone in general. It's just really perverting. No offense, but that's my opinion on the question.
4: I think it's sweet of the aunt or the sister, but I think some things should be reserved for a mom and their child. Like, I think that was too much. I mean, when it came to her being naked, that's when I draw the line. I want to do that with my nephew, so I think that was too much. You can, like, show or build a connection without doing all of that.
6: Yeah, I just think it's part of the culture. Well, I mean, what is this? The people, they're Hispanic, right? I just think it's a cultural thing, that's all. Every culture's got different, different customs.
7: Depending on the family dynamics is what DL said, but clearly the mother was not with it because she would not have felt that it was weird. And I agree with the mother. Unless the aunt got permission to do skin to skin with the baby, the aunt is out of order. That's weird. Not only weird, it's perverted on a few levels. Now, how are you going to be naked with somebody else's child? That's not your child. And so unless you got the mom's approval, that's out of order. And yeah, I agree with the closeness of uncles and aunts, because I grew up pretty close with my uncles and aunts, but there needs to be permission and approval given for you to be naked with someone's child. It's just perverted to me.
0: All right, coming up, we got our feature. Welcome to the stage. We're going to spotlight some of the funniest comedians. We got it for you in about 10 minutes on the D.L. 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
0: Won't see, you know. And really, if you're mad, you're mad at Republicans, right?
3: Yeah.
0: Because this was a primary.
3: Yep.
0: Why does a dude, like, you would think when you had that many pillows around, you wouldn't be so angry all the time.
3: Take a nap. Jeez.
0: Jesus Christ. I think he has started this trend. Like, we never had this kind of upheaval. And we've seen some people steal elections. I think George Bush
12: the vice president.
0: Who was that? Who was running against? Bill Clinton's vice president. That's what happened when you don't win.
3: Nobody remembers second place. No.
0: Yeah, that's what happened when you don't win. But ultimately, that went to the cards.
3: Kerry,
0: so to speak.
3: Wasn't Kerry?
0: No, we don't even know.
3: All white dudes. I can't.
0: Yeah, he is now. He wasn't then. There was two young white dudes then.
12: Al Gore.
0: Gore versus Bush. And they used to call Gore Sore Loserman. And remember he ran with Dan Lieberman?
3: Mm-hmm. Yeah.
0: And they called him Sore Loserman. But I just...
12: That was a good one.
0: We never had this until we had a criminal president. We didn't have anybody, a fraudulent president. We never had these people question the election like that. That's crazy.
12: Yeah.
0: We are going to be talking later on to activist Isaiah Thomas, a.k.a. Humble Zay. We got the Hughley Hustle Home Mix. Plus, we're going to be giving Deserving Someone the Shoe Booty of the Week Award. It is the D.L. Hughley Show right now. Here's Mary J. Blige. It's the D.L. Hughley Show.